from her latest Electric Eden. That was Jennifer Lynn and the Groove Revival with Sucker for the Pain. Before that, we heard from the Scott O'Neill Band from their current release, Call Me Mr. Blues, Just Another Day. And we kicked off the set with Denise LaGrassa from her latest A Crossroads Communion. We heard These Vain Games and Big Bad Dream. I'm Sean Carney. You're listening to Inside Blues. We continue with a good friend of mine. I just played with him about 2 weeks ago here in Columbus at Natalie's. I'm talking about Gabe Stillman. He describes himself as being from Pennsylvania. His latest recording is called What Happens Next, and he's actually from central Pennsylvania, the Honesdale area. Here's Screamin' from Gabe Stillman on Inside Blues.

from his latest Slide Master. That was Rick Vito with River of Blues. And before that, we heard from Mike Zito from his latest recording, Outside or the East Side. We heard Do I Move You and Down Don't Bother Me. And we kick things off with Gabe Stillman, winner of the 2018 International Blues Challenge, from his latest recording, What Happens Next. We heard I've Got to Use My Imagination and Screamin'. I'm Sean Carney. You're listening to Inside Blues. Inside Blues is produced by Jim Maneri at the Gymnasium Studios. Oh, yeah. Inside Blues continues with the latest from Mike Golden. It's called While I Can. Here's Driving Rain on Inside Blues.

from their latest Tell the Devil. That was Royal and Toulouse with Resting Place. And before that, we heard from the duo of Omar Coleman and Igor Prado representing Chicago and Brazil. Their latest recording is called Old, New, Funky, and Blue. We heard Moving On to Better Days and Cut You Loose. And we kicked off the set with Mike Golden from his latest While I Can. We heard Heartbreak in Disguise, and we kicked off with Driving Rain.

0: I'm Sean Carney, thanking you once again for hanging out with us right here on Inside Blues. We're going to do it again next week. Same time, same place. Central Ohio's home of the blues. WCBE 90.5 FM. For Jim Maneri, this is Sean Carney saying have a great week. We'll see you next time.
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4: 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Coming up, we'll hear something from Brandon Flower, some Billy Strings, and Charlie Crockett, Ray Wiley Hubbard, as well as Ray Wiley Hubbard with Steve Earle and Steve Earle with Los Lobos. And we'll hear some Teddy Swims coming up. He'll perform on Wednesday at Nationwide Arena. You'll hear the Suitcase Junket with a new one, who will perform on Thursday at Natalie's. There's also the Sons of Gladys Tom Petty Memorial. We'll hear some Tom Petty and the Heartbreakers as well. And Robin Trower in town for a show on Saturday, October 3rd at Kemble Live. From Come and Find Me, here's One Go Around.

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Urban Scrawl is the Franklinton Arts District's premier annual event, bringing together local and international artists to transform the neighborhood with murals and street art, featuring live mural painting, artist demonstrations, live music, and more. More information can be found at franklintonartsdistrict.com.

0: Tom Petty and the Heartbreakers with Change the Locks. And Peter Frampton with Benmont Tench with Buried Treasure. And a tribute to Tom Petty, a tribute song. Benmont Tench, who performed with Tom Petty and the Heartbreakers. The Suitcase Junket with One More Mile. That was from To Go On. The Suitcase Junket on Thursday at Natalie's, and a Tom Petty memorial that night as well by Sons of Gladys. Details at nataliesgrandview.com. And you heard Teddy Swims with Mr. Know-It-All. You can catch him on Wednesday at Nationwide Arena. And Robin Trower started it off this week with Come and Find Me. That was One Go Round. 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

0: Jesse Wells from Masks Off. That was Techno Pagans. Jesse Wells will perform in Columbus Monday, October 26th, presented by WCBE with Hudson Freeman. And you also heard a cut from Brandon Flowers with Plans. Charlie Crockett, who recently played live from Studio A, presented by the Greater Columbus Arts Council, and recently played Kemba Live for that great show. And from his new one, Clovis, that was One-Eyed Jack. You can also catch his performance of his latest live session at WCBE online at WCBE.org under Watch and Listen. Casey Musgraves also recently played Columbus at the Schottenstein Center. That was with Billy Strings with Everybody Wants to Be a Cowboy and Billy Strings with Mill Town Flood. Ray Wiley Hubbard coming up.
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0: That's Grace Potter with Main Street USA. Johnny Blue Skies, that was from Mutiny After Midnight. Johnny Blue Skies in town for a show Wednesday, October 7th at Nationwide Arena. Steve Earle with Los Lobos, that was Volver a Celaya. And Ray Wiley Hubbard with co-starring two. And that co-star, Steve Earle, with Hellbent for Leather and Ray Wiley Hubbard's new album, Real to Real for Real. That was Dog or Wolf. 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American Aquarium will start the next hour off. Hope you stick around.
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Urban Scrawl is the Franklinton Arts District's premier annual event, bringing together local and international artists to transform the neighborhood with murals and street art, featuring live mural painting, artist demonstrations, live music, and more. 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

0: Bronwyn from Rattlin' Bones, that was Sticks and Stones, Landfill Poetry with Riley Downing, Old Crow Medicine Show from Union Maid, and one they played live from Studio A recently with My Side of the Mountain, featuring Del McCurry and Molly Tuttle, and the Jayhawks with American Midnight from Sanctuary Park, and American Aquarium from New Ways to Lose, that was Twin Flames. American Aquarium back in Columbus for the show Friday, October 30th. And BJ Barham of American Aquarium will return to the studio for a live session that afternoon on the Global Village. AJ Lee and Blue Summit coming up, some Sunbolt, Elizabeth Cook, as well as Devin Gilfillian.
1: 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This week on the Grateful Dead Hour, we'll get started on set two of February 17th, 1979.
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0: That is Devin Gilfillian with Time Will Tell and Paige Pleasance with Make Mine Country, Girls of Atomic City by Elizabeth Cook, and Sunvolt with Serenade Song, A.J. Lee and Blue Summit. From cover to cover, that was Fishing in the Dark. We've got Waylon Payne coming up, some Ryan Bingham, Bella White, Presley Haley, as well as Buddy Miller.
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1: Wrapping it up this week, the late Dolly Parton with that song Bound to Ride, and just released a few weeks after her passing. It's the album Where the Soul Never Dies, celebrating 80 years of the Stanley Brothers, and it's coming out in its entirety on October 16th. The First Ladies of Bluegrass, Allison Brown, Becky Buller, Ciara Hall together, Missy Raines, Molly Tuttle, and that one with Dolly Parton. Dolly Parton sadly passed away on August 25th at 80. Buddy Miller's new one from a self-titled release with As Long As I Have You, and Presley Haley with Busy, Stuff from Bella White and Ryan Bingham with Let the Big Dog Eat, and Waylon Payne with Looking for a Feeling. This is listener-supported 90.5 FM WCBE Columbus, celebrating 70 years. Thank you so much for tuning in. Have a wonderful week ahead, and I hope to have you back here next Sunday for the next Roots and Offshoots on WCBE Columbus.

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Urban Scrawl is the Franklinton Arts District's premier annual event, bringing together local and international artists to transform the neighborhood with murals and street art, featuring live mural painting, artist demonstrations, live music, and more. 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

Grateful Dead recorded February 17th, 1979 at the Oakland Coliseum Arena. This was the Dead's last performance with Keith and Donna Godshow in the band. We'll hear more of this set next week. Please stay tuned for some Bobby Weir and Wolf Bros when the Grateful Dead Hour continues.

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2: 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I'm David Gans. Here are Bobby Weir and Wolf Rose, recorded in February of 2023.

from the Grateful Dead's 1981 acoustic album, Reckoning. Before that, you heard Bobby Weir and Wolf Bros recorded February 21st, 2023 in Memphis. And now, here are some scenes from next week's Grateful Dead Hour.

0: 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This has been Grateful Dead Hour number 1983. Thank you for your kind attention, everybody. I'm David Gans, and I'll meet you back here next week.
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0: gallon of regular gas. To NPR.
1: Forecasters say a powerful nor'easter is weakening on the East Coast. One person died over the weekend after they were hit by a falling tree. The National Weather Service says there'll be heavy rain up through New England today before the storm tapers off. The nor'easter brought strong winds, waves, and rain to the island of Nantucket this weekend. On Saturday, residents discovered ship remains that may trace back to 1884. NPR's Isabella Gomez Sarmiento reports.
2: The editor-in-chief of the Nantucket Current was covering the storm when he received a tip about wooden fragments from what appeared to be a ship washed up on a beach. Jason Graziade went out to see the remains. He told NPR they were in the same spot as ship parts found in 2022. At the time, researchers spent months investigating the found wooden parts, which resembled a ship's hull. They concluded that the remains likely belonged to the Warren Sawyer. It was a Boston-bound cargo ship that crashed in 1884. Although it's not certain yet whether the new remains were once part of the Warren Sawyer, Graziade wrote to NPR that it's fascinating to encounter a piece of Nantucket's maritime history. Isabella Gomez Sarmiento, NPR News.
1: Separately, Hurricane Nolo is pulling away from the Hawaiian Islands. It never made landfall, but Nolo may soon reach Category 5 status, the top of the hurricane scale. Nolo's outer bands of wind and rain struck the big island of Hawaii. Separately, on Mexico's Pacific coast, powerful Hurricane Polo is expected to make landfall in Baja California. That could happen late tonight. This is NPR.
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Admittedly, tougher to do on a Monday, but hopefully we can all rise up singing like Paul Weller on that tune there. Matt Gray before that, some local music, Achilles, Nico Case in that set, Yonder Mountain String Band, Anna Tibble.

0: 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Urban Scrawl is the Franklinton Arts District's premier annual event, bringing together local and international artists to transform the neighborhood with murals and street art, featuring live mural painting, artist demonstrations, live music, and more. 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
1: Swamp Dog never thought he'd make it to 84 years old, thanks to an early experience at Catholic school.
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Band came through town not too long ago. Wonderful live session right next door, live from Studio A. That is the Happy Fits. Love Sick, the name of the album. Shake Me, the name of that one. How Do We Get So Old? WCBE 70, starting its first week in the 70s. Chris Stone, Kingfish Ingram. Before that, Hard to Love. The Wild West in there with the single Better Way. We heard from Teddy Thompson, Emily Nenny, and the amazing voice of Jalen and Gonda started things off for us with Burning Temptation. Well, good morning. Thank you for spending some time with the Morning Mix here on WCBE, trying to give you a little boost on a Monday. Thank you to everybody that came out to the open house on Friday. But I think that's why I have so much energy today, just thinking back on that. Wonderful listeners coming through. I think the highlight for me, no question, is a listener named Eric said last year around this time, he was going through a rough patch, going through chemotherapy, and we helped get him through. He told us that. How special is that? We love that. And, you know, we talk about the power of music all the time, and that would be an example right there. The Seventh Son event was fantastic. My son was out there with his wife meeting listeners. My wife was out there too. Rare sightings for all these people at these events, but it was great. I invited a lot of people to come in and turn the table. So that invitation stands. If I didn't run into you and you were there, invitation to come turn the table with the Morning Mix. Doesn't have to be at 10 to 7, and we could do it in the 8 o'clock hour. But love to connect with listeners through this medium. And one of the bands that Eric told us we turned him on to was a band called Bleachers. So we'll play that now. This one's called We Should Talk. We Should Talk More. I think we're going to have another karaoke event as well. So I'll let you know the details. We'll bring Chuck Hootman back in to share the details on that coming up. But here's Bleachers, We Should Talk on the Morning Mix on WCBE.

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0: Live from NPR News in Washington, I'm Corva Coleman. Authorities in the UK say they have foiled a suspected terror plot. A group of men were arrested near an air base the U.S. has used for attacks on Iran. NPR's Lauren Freyer explains what happened.
1: A farmer who lives nearby called police in the middle of the night to say she noticed three suspicious vans with masked men. Police intercepted the vehicles, arrested five men on suspicion, they say, of explosives and terrorism offenses. Police say an Iran link is just one of the possibilities they're investigating. The government here has also accused Russia of plotting attacks on British soil. But this past summer, Iran did threaten British bases.
0: NPR's Lauren Freyer reporting. Israeli Prime Minister Benjamin Netanyahu secretly traveled to Abu Dhabi this weekend to meet with a leader of the United Arab Emirates. That's according to a person briefed on the matter. NPR's Daniel Estrin reports from Tel Aviv.
2: The person was not authorized to speak publicly and did not say what came out of Netanyahu's meeting with UAE leader Mohammed bin Zayed. The United Arab Emirates has not commented on the matter. This comes after first Haaretz newspaper in Israel and then the New York Times reported that shortly before the October 7th attacks in 2023, the Emirati leader had warned Netanyahu that Hamas was planning an attack. NPR has not independently confirmed the reporting, and Netanyahu's office denies it. The October 7th attacks and the question of accountability for the Israeli security failure are a leading topic as Netanyahu seeks re-election next month. Daniel Estrin, NPR News, Tel Aviv.
0: President Trump is refusing to send hundreds of millions of dollars to the places Congress says it has to go. The move is called a pocket rescission. The federal government's nonpartisan watchdog, the Government Accountability Office, says the president's maneuver is illegal. NPR's Eric McDaniel reports.
3: Each year, Congress passes laws which allocate money to the federal government's various programs and agencies. That is their constitutional responsibility, the power of the purse. Now, the executive branch is unilaterally withholding money owed to programs the president opposes. That's $560 million to programs that provide services to refugees and other immigrants, according to a memo from the White House. Also, $15 million to a Justice Department team tasked with preventing and resolving racial tensions. That's $70 million to programs providing grants and fellowships to support institutions bringing foreign students and faculty to the U.S., and tens of millions more to initiatives that touch on climate change or racial and gender minority work. Eric McDaniel, NPR News in Washington.
0: The White House started airing a new ad this weekend featuring President Trump. In it, he asks people to join him in his fight to expel warmongers from the government. The ad says it was paid for by the U.S. government. Critics say this appears to violate federal law. This is NPR. China and the U.S. have agreed to reduce tariffs on certain goods worth $30 billion in each direction. This comes after President Xi's state visit to the U.S. last week. China will lower its tariffs on some U.S. products, such as beef, almonds, coal, and medical equipment. The U.S. will lower tariffs on certain Chinese products, such as baby items, toys, and decorations. The zoo in Atlanta has welcomed two new giant pandas. The loan from China is part of a new agreement between the U.S. and Chinese governments. NPR's Kristen Wright reports.
4: Male panda Ping Ping, who's six, and female Fu Shuang, who's five, flew in on Boeing's FedEx Panda Express jet. The giant pandas will stay in quarantine for about a month in Zoo Atlanta's new panda complex before they're introduced to the public on a date to be announced later. Ping Ping and Fu Shuang are in Atlanta for 10 years through a new conservation agreement between the zoo and the China Wildlife Conservation Association. China's President Xi Jinping officially confirmed the pandas would soon arrive during his visit to Washington last week. Zoo Atlanta is one of three zoos in the U.S. with pandas on loan from China. Once endangered, they're now classified as vulnerable species. Kristen Wright, NPR News.
0: The National Weather Service says a powerful nor'easter will weaken tonight. Heavy rain and near hurricane force winds hit the East Coast this weekend from the mid-Atlantic up to New England. It is still raining heavily in the Northeast. Separately, Hawaii is recovering after Hurricane Nolo brushed the Big Island. It never made landfall, but poured very heavy rain. I'm Corva Coleman, NPR News.
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Urban Scrawl is the Franklinton Arts District's premier annual event, bringing together local and international artists to transform the neighborhood with murals and street art, featuring live mural painting, artist demonstrations, live music, and more. 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

What a show coming up from that band on Halloween. That is Freako. They will be, along with Nine Perfect Lives, October 31st, A&R Music Bar. It's still around. Something Worth Waiting For, the name of the album. That is a show worth waiting for. Halloween, A&R Music Bar. Phoebe Bridgers just came through town. What a wonderful event we had. We had some sound check tickets to give away for listeners. Just recently got that pick. We'll put that up on the socials. Phoebe chatted with us, let listeners pick of the three songs we could hear and see her perform with her full band. She came over, took a pick with us. Just amazing. We want to do more of that stuff, too. You know, maybe not everybody is as generous and kind as Phoebe, but we think they are. So we're going to try to do that more. Modest Mouse in that set, Kings of Leon, Kings of Convenience. And we started things off with some local music from James Michael Meadows' latest single, Toxic Relationships. Well, good morning. Thank you for spending some time with the Morning Mix here on WCBE. Central Ohio Musicians, a reminder that it's the last call to apply for G.

HCAC grants. The deadline is October 1st, 5 p.m. You know, we have local musicians in here all the time, and they tell us how valuable and essential those grants are. So if you have not applied, GCAC.org, and there's a for artists section, and you can apply right there. Again, the deadline approaching October 1st, 5 p.m. Want to let you know that support for What You Hear comes from listeners like you. Thank you. We appreciate you. We loved hanging out with you, by the way, at the open house and over at Seventh Son. Incredible interactions. We want to do more of that. Thank you so much for taking time to come by the station. Head over to Seventh Son. What an amazing weekend. Just energized. As you know, that's why I come in like this. All it takes is a couple interactions with you. And again, those invitations to come in and turn the table. I invited a lot of listeners to come in with that album of your choice. Reach out. We'll schedule that. We'll get you in here and you can turn the table on the morning mix. 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Robin Trower this Saturday at Kemba Live. I was going to wait to give those tickets away tomorrow, but might as well give them away now. If you're a Robin Trower fan, give me a call if you want to go to that show at 614-821-9223. 614-821-9223-821-WCBE. Pair of tickets to see Robin Trower and Strange Vine. Big show coming up this Saturday at Kemba Live. Speaking of shows, we had the open house, the Seventh Son, and then Two Door Cinema Club in town. 15-year anniversary of the debut album, and 15 years right around the time they last visit in Columbus, or their first visit in Columbus, I guess you would say. And this is a song they did. This is going to guarantee to give you a boost on a Monday. An unexpected song because they were playing the debut release. They mixed in some other tunes as well to make it a full night. This one is called Are You Ready? Two Door Cinema Club here on the Morning Mix on WCBE.

From the new album, Chuck Timely and the Hourglass, Role Model, High Hopes, 3000. Wet Leg before that, from the debut self-titled release. We had some fun as a staff with that song from time to time. Devin Gilfillian in there, another one from his Time Will Tell release. Devin Cole, latest single, Serial Kisser. Well, good morning. Thank you for spending some time with the Morning Mix here on WCBE. Running out of time here on the 7 o'clock hour. We've got tickets to give away for Jesse Wells. A show coming up, check your calendar now, pull that calendar out. Monday, October 26th, Kemba Live, Jesse Wells coming to town. A pair of tickets if you want to go, give me a call, 614-821-9223, 614-821-9223, 821-WCBE, pair for you to see the artist we're about to hear, Jesse Wells, at Kemba Live. Few Mondays from now, Monday, October 26th, something to look forward to on a Monday. We're going to play a song from Jesse called Horses, and I love how he describes this. He calls it a pro-love song, saying hate leads to all kinds of atrocities. Nobody gets nutrition from hate. If my music helps you believe you can make art and tell the world how you feel, there would be nothing better. I hope you get those paints out of the garage or fill up your journal, turn on your phone and say what you got to say. There's so much wild stuff in my head. I want to see where it can go. You can see where it will go. And the live experience, Jesse Wells, Monday, October 26th. Here's that song. This one's called Horses. It's right here on the Morning Mix on WCBE.

0: opening track of a new album coming from a couple guitar greats, Joe Satriani, Steve Vai. Mayhem, the name of this one, The Sea of Emotion, comes out in November, helping us wrap up another hour of the Morning Mix here on 90.5 FM, WCBE Columbus, 106.3 Newark, online at WCBE.org. 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
1: Live from NPR News in Washington, I'm Korva Coleman. President Trump says he rejected Iran's offer to suspend conflict for 7 days and reopen the Strait of Hormuz. He says the deal's not acceptable. Iran wants the U.S. to lift its blockade and unfreeze billions of its money in foreign banks in exchange for opening the strait. But President Trump says massive amounts of oil are flowing through the strait now. The oil flow is not consistent. NPR's Aya Betraoui says there are two things to keep in mind.
2: One is that Iran can and still does attack ships transiting through that narrow waterway. So these ships are running dark with their transponders off to hide their location. And that leads to the second point, which is that it's very expensive for ships to export oil through the Strait of Hormuz because of those risks without a deal in place.
1: NPR's Aya Betraoui reporting. Officials in the UK say they've arrested 5 men and foiled an apparent terror plot. They're going over 3 vans discovered near an air base. The U.S. uses that base to launch attacks on Iran. The Senate is expected to vote today on a bill to reform college sports. NPR's Becky Sullivan reports the bill would allow the NCAA to reinstate rules on eligibility and transfers.
3: Supporters of the Protect College Sports Act say it's needed to rein in what they call a Wild West era for college athletics. Athlete pay has taken off since courts legalized name, image, and likeness payments. Players can transfer freely between schools. And there are constant lawsuits from players challenging eligibility rules. The bill would grant the NCAA a limited antitrust exemption to restore those rules. It also aims to prevent so-called super conferences by capping the membership of big revenue conferences at 19 schools and disincentivizing schools from jumping from one power conference to another. Sports law experts tell NPR that if it becomes law, the bill would likely not end the flood of litigation. Instead, the bill itself is what would be challenged. Becky Sullivan, NPR News, Washington.
1: Forecasters are warning residents of Mexico's Baja Peninsula about Hurricane Polo. The powerful hurricane could make landfall by late tonight. From member station KJZZ, Nina Kravinsky has more from Hermosillo, Mexico.
4: Hurricane Polo has been making its way north off Mexico's west coast after rapidly intensifying into a major hurricane. The storm is expected to make landfall on the Baja Peninsula before making its way inland to the Mexican state of Sonora across the Gulf of California. The U.S. Embassy in Mexico warns travelers to be aware of flooding, mudslides, and road closures early in the week. The National Hurricane Center says moisture from the hurricane could also lead to heavy rainfall and flooding in the southwest U.S. Another storm, Tropical Storm Rachel, off of Mexico's southwest coast, has been moving north in Polo's wake and strengthened into a tropical storm Sunday. For NPR News, I'm Nina Kravinsky in Hermosillo, Mexico.
1: You're listening to NPR News. Forecasters say the nor'easter that pounded the east coast over the weekend is weakening. One person was killed in New York State by a falling tree. The powerful storm brought winds that were near hurricane strength, and it is still pouring rain from New York to New England. Last night in Los Angeles, singer Taylor Swift set a new record for the artist with the most MTV Video Music Awards. But the biggest winner of the night was an old-school MTV presence who headlined the awards when they debuted in 1984. And NPR's Marie Andrusovich has more.
5: Swift's new total is 33 awards, surpassing her own previous record of 30, a tie with Beyoncé. She won the night's top prize, Video of the Year, and also became the first winner of the Artist Director Award.
6: I've gotten to be a part of making 60 music videos, roughly 60.
5: Madonna scored the most wins for the night with 7, including Artist of the Year.
7: I spent the last year and a half finding myself, believing in myself, and really making the music that I wanted to make.
5: It was 42 years ago that Madonna performed her hit Like a Virgin at the first ever MTV Video Music Awards. Marie Andrusovich, NPR News.
1: Fat Bear Week is coming to a close. You have until tomorrow to vote online for the fattest brown bear at the Katmai National Park and Preserve in Alaska. The bears are eating to prepare for winter hibernation. 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
1: Area and learn more about the latest round of grants available. Deadline, October 1st, 5 p.m. Let's see. James Morrison before that. Find Another Day, James' latest, Cry Your Tears on Me. Robert Ellis in there with When You're Away. Beth Hart, Try a Little Harder. We got to try a little harder to get through a Monday, right? And Vince Staples started things off for us with Cotton, Crybaby, the name of his latest. Well, good morning. Thank you for spending some time with the Morning Mix here on WCBE. What a fun few days celebrating this wonderful station. It really started Thursday when we had a bunch of classes come through and kids visiting and excited about media, excited about radio, excited about the audio, the visual stuff that we do here as well at WCBE. One of the students I ran into, Josiah, recalled listening with his mom on the way to school as a youngster. So it was great to see him. We had the open house on Friday. Incredible turnout for that. Incredible turnout over at Seventh Son as well. I had some family out there. It was great to meet you all. I invited a lot of people to come in and turn the table with me on the Morning Mix. That still stands. Reach out. And we have to share this story. Eric came in during the open house and said last year, right around this time, he was going through a rough patch, going through chemotherapy, and what we did here at WCBE helped him get through. So that is what it's all about. We thank all of you for coming out. Just a energy boost for us to get us through the next, this week, the next, and more. So wonderful to connect with you. And I think we're going to do another karaoke event here coming up soon. We'll give you all the details on that. But love meeting all of you over the last few days. 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The reason WCBE is still around comes from listeners like you, listeners contributing. Thank you. 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How about some more music coming up here on the show? Oh, you know what I did do on Friday? I just thought I said I would do my a little, you know, we had so much fun on Friday recapping, you know, some songs that stood out to me, my CBE themed Fast Five. I said I would do a local version of that Fast Five, and so we will do that as well here in a little bit. We'll come back and have some music from Late Cambrian. Please stick around.
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band right around this time last year came through town, Born Ruffians. That is one of the newer tunes. Meantime, Flying Machines before that, one of the bands discovered thanks to WCBE. Unfortunately, that band no longer together, but what an amazing album. Self-titled release, Flying Machines. We heard Clearing the Boards. The guitar player in that band has a new band called Late Cambrian. We heard a track from the Future Snacks release. It's always something. It's always something on a Monday, but we're trying to get you through. Good morning. Thank you for spending some time with the Morning Mix here on WCBE. We had some fun over the last few days celebrating 70 years of WCBE. Somehow the birthday balloons are back in here. This is great. We're keeping it going. But one of the things I said on Friday was that I would come back on Monday, give us a little boost. You know, we love doing this Fast Five questionnaire. And we'll actually have a couple of artists coming in this week on Wednesday. Kristen Kalnapank, she's from Estonia, but she's been working with some Columbus musicians. She's coming in on Wednesday, and we will throw the Fast Five at her and learn more about her as well. Sid Alexis coming in on Friday. Sid, of course, from Austin and the Sid Experience, and working on some other things too. How about Chris Shaw, Talisha Holmes, and Hawa all in the same room playing some music? We're working on that as well. But local music, such a key thing, something we're committed to here at WCBE. So I thought I would share my local themed Fast Five, I guess, version for you. And so one of the first bands I can remember hearing at my time here that just blew me away was a band called Forest and the Evergreens. And they've played live here a few times. And I remember seeing them at one of the Independence Day festivals downtown. What a run that festival had. And I just remember bouncing around to this band playing right in the middle of downtown. Forest and the Evergreens. We'll start with this one. This is Space Ghost. It's right here on the Morning Mix on WCBE.

course, and the Evergreens. We'll keep things moving here. Song that makes me feel the most nostalgic, local version, I'd have to go back to Erica Blinn. Erica was the first local artist I featured on this thing called Music Journeys. It's still around, still doing it. Really, everything that I do here on the Morning Mix stems from Music Journeys. And so it was wonderful chatting with Erica, and on this album, Better Than Gold. Really some amazing songs. This one here makes me reflect on a lot of things, because it talks about following what you love and doing what you love. And I love doing this. This is Dreamer's Heart, Erica Blinn, on the Morning Mix on WCBE.

We got to keep things moving. My own personal Fast Five local version. This song could go in any of these. So much inspiration from this one. This is Ray Jones, Tell Somebody. This one gets me going all the time.

running out of time here. This next song, a song that motivates you to get something done. If I love to bike, anytime this comes on the bike playlist, Electro Cult Circus, I start pedaling faster and faster. This is Golden Ghost on the Morning Mix on WCBE.

Electro Cult Circus, one more from me. Rounded out localized Fast Five for me. It has to be a song that lifts me up when I'm feeling down. Matt Munhall. It was wonderful to have Matt and his songwriting partner, Parker McDonald, in to reflect on this song and this album. And we're going to play it right off the turntable here to wrap things up on the Morning Mix Monday edition here on 90.5 FM WCBE Columbus. It'll take us up to the news from National Public Radio. Thank you for spending some time with us. Matt Munhall, Walking to the Light, right off the turntable with us here on the Morning Mix on WCBE.

0: Live from NPR News in Washington, I'm Korva Coleman. China and the U.S. have released a list of imports they will reduce tariffs on that are worth $30 billion in each direction. NPR's Jennifer Pack reports from Beijing. This follows last week's U.S. visit between President Trump and Chinese President Xi.
1: President Trump has been imposing rounds of tariffs on Chinese exports in his first and now second term. China retaliated in kind, often targeting Trump's voting base, American farmers. Now they get some reprieve. China's Commerce Ministry says it will lower tariffs on U.S. agricultural products like beef, chicken, almonds, and also on American medical equipment and coal. In exchange, the White House says it will reduce tariffs on Chinese baby products, toys, and decorations, which, if implemented in time, American consumers could see some holiday savings. Jennifer Pack, NPR News, Beijing.
0: Israel has imposed a week-long closure of its military checkpoints in the occupied West Bank. This further tightens restrictions on Palestinians. NPR's Kat Lonsdorf reports it comes as the Israeli military increased its presence in the territory ahead of national elections next month.
2: Over the weekend, Israeli Defense Minister Israel Katz said he instructed the military to impose a, quote, general closure of the occupied West Bank for the duration of the Jewish holiday, Sukkot. It's not unusual for Israel to impose further restrictions on Palestinians in the West Bank during Jewish holidays for what it says are security concerns. But this comes as Israel has already been significantly building its military presence in the territory as the election draws closer, and after several recent Palestinian attacks on Israelis, including one that severely wounded the son of Israel's ambassador to the U.S. Such closures in the West Bank greatly limit the movement of Palestinians trying to go about daily life. Kat Lonsdorf, NPR News, Tel Aviv.
0: Cuts to social safety net programs such as Medicaid are kicking in just as voters are grappling with higher prices. NPR's Mara Liasson reports.
3: In addition to the social safety net cuts that were in the One Big Beautiful Bill, the White House has told Congress that it plans to cancel an additional $810 million in health care and educational-related programs. In a statement on X, the chairman of the Senate Appropriations Committee, Republican Susan Collins of Maine, said the move, known as a pocket rescission, is unlawful and that the rescissions were intended to, quote, undermine Congress's constitutional power of the purse. The cuts are hurting people who depend on Medicaid and food assistance. Another reason, along with higher prices at the pump or 7% mortgages, that voters say they feel angry and economically stressed. Mara Liasson, NPR News.
0: Computer chip maker NVIDIA says it's launched a software platform that could be used to stop AI agents from acting independently without humans' knowledge. You're listening to NPR News. The CEO of AI company Anthropic had dinner last night with President Trump at the White House. Trump had said earlier that he had personally invited Daria Amedei to dine with him there. Amedei recently wrote a long essay warning of the dangers of unregulated artificial intelligence. A growing number of universities are rolling out courses to help people cope with concerns about artificial intelligence and adapt to the technology. As NPR's Windsor Johnston reports, a new course on AI gets underway this week at Harvard University.
4: Some people are rushing to try every new AI tool. Others say they want nothing to do with it. Experts say both reactions can be driven by anxiety. Harvard Medical School psychologist Luana Marquez helped develop a new course to address those fears.
5: I think there's a level of fear of the unknown, they make sense, but we need to be able to train people to adjust. And so that is why we created the course, because we have a pressure cooker that's getting louder and louder.
4: Ohio State is also adding AI skills across its undergraduate curriculum. Miami University in Ohio offers a self-paced AI fundamentals course for students, faculty, and staff. Windsor Johnston, NPR News.
0: Billionaire Elon Musk's company, SpaceX, has launched another of its gigantic rockets into space. The Starship, as it's called, is supposed to attempt to reach orbit for the first time. It launched in southern Texas. This is NPR.
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0: That was Matt Berninger from the band The National, teaming up with Roseanne Cash. Their take on the Velvet Underground song, Who Loves the Sun? Eli Paperboy Reed before that. That was Love You More. We also heard Cigarettes After Sex out of El Paso, Texas there. That was Twizzler. And Jeremy Albino started the show today. That was Rolling Down the 405. Good morning. My name is Mike Taylor. Coming up later on AM, music from Johnny Blue Skies. Johnny Blue Skies will be at Nationwide Arena on October 7th. And we've also got local music on the way. And coming up next, music from Jesse Wells. He'll be at Kemba Live on October 26th.
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0: Music from Chelsea Wolfe wrapping up the set. That was Cold. And I have a pair of tickets to give away to see Chelsea Wolfe. The show is going to be tomorrow night at the Bluestone. Right now, the first caller can pick up a pair of tickets to see that show by calling us here at area code 614-821-9223. She'll be wrapping up the year touring across the U.S. and Europe. Right now, the first caller picks up a pair of tickets to see Chelsea Wolfe at the Bluestone tomorrow night by calling area code 614-821-9223. Before that, we heard the band Inhaler out of Dublin, Ireland. That was Billy Yeah Yeah Yeah. We also heard Laura Veers there. That was Flying Into Darkness. Starting that set, Jesse Wells. Coming up next, music from Ibibio's Sound Machine from the latest release, Chopping Mountain, came out a couple of weeks ago.
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0: That was Lou Kutkani out of Philadelphia. That was Living in the USA. And we heard Dessa before that. That was Rothko. We also heard Noah Kahn there. That was Doors. And BBO Sound Machine started that set. And that was Concept of Love. We've got local music from Little Red and the Rooster coming up next.
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0: Cuckoo, Gene and the Tonics out of Barcelona, Spain there. That was Holding Tight to You. The release is Love Child. And before that, Little Red and the Rooster, based here in Central Ohio, getting help from Bobby Floyd and Colin John on that one. That was Mr. Saboteur. Stay tuned. We've got more music coming up after a 5-minute news update from NPR. In the weather today, mostly sunny, a high in the mid-70s, and tonight, mostly clear, a low in the lower 50s, and tomorrow, sunny, and a high in the mid-70s.
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1: Live from NPR News in Washington, I'm Corva Coleman. The president of Iran says his country is still ready to follow through with the proposed seven-day plan that it presented to the U.S. It's aimed at reopening the Strait of Hormuz. NPR's Hadil Alshelchi reports President Trump rejected the proposal on Saturday.
2: In an interview with CBS's Face the Nation that aired on Sunday, Masoud Pezeshkian said that after the seven-day milestone and once mutual blockades are lifted, Iran was willing to sit down for broader talks to formally end military conflict and address its nuclear program. In the interview, Pezeshkian said that Iran does not seek to develop nuclear weapons and defended its civilian nuclear program. Pezeshkian also addressed the lack of public appearances by the new supreme leader following U.S.-Israeli strikes that killed his father. The Iranian president said he had met the new leader twice and that he was healthy. President Trump said on Saturday that he rejected Iran's seven-day proposal, but that he was still open to negotiating. Hadil Alshalchi, NPR News, Istanbul.
1: The U.S. ambassador to China says President Trump remains a strong supporter of Taiwan. David Perdue spoke after Trump met China's president last week. Perdue told Fox News Sunday Trump is approving weapons sales to Taiwan, but Perdue also had another startling comment.
3: President Trump's already approved $11 billion. There are continuing conversations about other sales. He and President Xi talk about that every time they get together. But President Trump continues to say, hey, we sell arms to other people around the world. He actually asked President Xi, would he like to buy some at one point?
1: But other news organizations, including the New York Times, report the White House denies there are any plans for the Trump administration to sell weapons to China. They report it's illegal for the U.S. to sell arms to China. Stocks opened lower this morning as chip maker NVIDIA announces a massive stock buyback plan. NPR's Scott Horsley reports the Dow Jones Industrial Average slid about 240 points in early trading.
4: NVIDIA's stock has jumped more than fivefold over the last year as the company profits from the artificial intelligence boom. But CEO Jensen Huang still thinks the shares are undervalued. The company's increased its share buyback authorization by a whopping $150 billion. Oil prices rose after President Trump rejected a proposal from Iran to reopen the Strait of Hormuz. AAA says retail gasoline prices in the U.S. are hovering around $4.47 a gallon. Diesel prices have dipped just slightly to an average of $6.45. The Trump administration wants to allow cars to burn more gasoline. The administration's releasing new fuel economy standards today that would allow cars to be 31% less efficient in the next 5 years. Scott Horsley, NPR News, Washington.
1: Chipmaker NVIDIA has also announced it's releasing a new software platform. It is aimed at stopping rogue AI agents from acting without human oversight. You're listening to NPR. Authorities in the UK say they have foiled an attempted terror plot near an airbase in western England. After getting a tip, authorities stopped three vehicles to search them and say they've arrested five British nationals in connection with a suspected plot. The U.S. government uses the UK airbase to launch some of its military attacks on Iran. A nor'easter soaked coastal communities along the east coast all weekend. The storm is weakening, but flooding is a problem. David Wright from Ocean State Media reports one death is being connected to the storm.
5: The nor'easter walloped the region with heavy rains and winds clocked as high as 70 miles per hour in New York City. One Brooklyn man who worked for the City Housing Authority was struck and killed by a falling tree. In some towns on the Jersey Shore, the water was waist deep. At the height of the storm, 180,000 customers in New Jersey alone lost power. Work crews were busy all weekend long, and most of the outages have been restored. On Nantucket, the storm deposited a huge chunk of a shipwreck onto the beach. It may be part of a three-masted schooner that sank in 1884. For NPR News, I'm David Wright in Greenport, New York.
1: Unionized musicians from the Cleveland Orchestra ended their strike. They've agreed to a new three-year contract. The musicians say they want a fair compensation package. The Cleveland Orchestra's president says the deal was driven by good faith negotiation. This is NPR.
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0: That was Gregory Alan Isakov teaming up with Sylvan Esso. That was Fade Into You. That's a Mazzy Star song. Right now I've got a pair of tickets to give away to see Gregory Alan Isakov. The show will be at the Megacorp Pavilion. That's just across the Ohio River from Cincinnati in Kentucky. The show will be Wednesday, October 7th. Right now, the first caller picks up a pair of tickets for that by calling area code 614-821-9223. That's to see Gregory Alan Isakov at Megacorp Pavilion on October 7th. The first caller picks up those tickets. The number to call for those is area code 614-821-9223. Before that, Aldous Harding out of New Zealand. That was Venus in the Zinnia. And Sir Chloe started that set. That one was Eyes. And we've got music from Pokey LaFarge coming up next from the release Rent Money. That came out a couple of weeks ago.
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2: 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I'm Kristen Dreyer Kramer.
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0: Heart there from her release, You Still Got Me. That was Little Heartbreak Girl. Music from Mountain Grass Unit out of Birmingham, Alabama. Before that, that was Appalachian Smoke. We also heard B.B. Stockwell there getting some help from Wesley Schultz from the Lumineers. That was Ant Farm. Pokey LaFarge started that set. That was The Thing. We've got some local music from the band Apricot House coming up next.
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0: That was Old Crow Medicine Show getting help from Del McCoury and Molly Tuttle. That was My Side of the Mountain. Casey Musgraves before that. That was Rhinestoned. And we also heard Brother Wallace there. That was Who's That? And Apricot House, based here in Central Ohio, started that set. That was On My Mind. And we've got music from Joby Riccio coming up next. She'll be at the Newport Music Hall with Shaky Graves, December 17th.
1: I didn't even try to make spiritual music. It was just that passion that I identified with had such an impact on me that I felt it had to be part of the music. You know, I want to see some blood on the floor, if you know what I mean.
2: 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It's Blood, Spirit, Passion, and Chill on Echoes from PRX.
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0: Music from Alyssa Grace out of California there. That was Bloodstream. And music from Tubby Love before that. That was Life's a Beach. We also heard Milky Chance there, a duo out of Germany. That was Camouflage. And Joby Riccio started that set, and that was Coyote. Stay tuned for a five-minute news update from NPR. We've got more music coming up after that. In the weather today, mostly sunny, a high in the mid-70s. And tonight, mostly clear, a low in the lower 50s. And tomorrow, sunny, and a high in the mid-70s.
1: 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And thank you again. 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
1: Live from NPR News in Washington, I'm Corva Coleman. The Trump administration has announced it is rolling back fuel economy standards for new vehicles. It says less efficient vehicles make cars more affordable for Americans. As NPR's Willa Rubin reports, this is a step that weakens Biden-era climate policies.
2: The corporate average fuel economy, CAFE, standards have been around since the 70s. These require American carmakers to make each year's new vehicles more fuel efficient on average across their entire fleets. But how much more efficient? Under the Biden administration, fleets needed to get 2% more efficient every year. That meant car makers needed to make electric vehicles, balance out their gas guzzlers. Otherwise, they were subject to a fine. That fine went away last July as part of the One Big Beautiful Bill Act. Now, a much smaller increase in fuel efficiency will be required every year. Willa Rubin, NPR News.
1: Voters may soon feel more economic pain. There are upcoming cuts to safety net programs such as SNAP. Along with that, President Trump is going to cut hundreds of millions of dollars from programs he opposes, even though Congress has approved funding for them. NPR's Mara Liasson reports this is called a pocket veto or pocket rescission.
3: According to the White House, the canceled funds include over $550 million from programs that provided services to refugees and other non-citizens. Later this week, the cuts to Medicaid and food stamp SNAP benefits that were in Trump's One Big Beautiful Bill are going to kick in. And this pocket rescission has been called illegal by the General Accounting Office. So together, all of these cuts add up to more economic pressure on voters.
1: NPR's Mara Liasson reporting. Iran's embassy in London is denying any involvement in a suspected plot that was foiled near an air base in western England. It's one of the bases where U.S. military bombers take off for attacks on Iran. NPR's Lauren Freyer reports from London.
4: The Iranian embassy in London says it categorically rejects what it calls malicious speculations that it was involved in a suspected terror plot near Royal Air Force Base Fairford. In the middle of the night, early Sunday, a farmer alerted police to three suspicious vehicles near that British airbase. Police intercepted them and arrested five men, whom they say are British nationals, all in their mid-20s, living in London. They've been detained on suspicion of both explosives and terrorism offenses. British counterterrorism officials say they're aware that, quote, geopolitical questions are being raised, but that the idea that the base may have been targeted because of its role in U.S. attacks on Iran is just one of many threads they are investigating. Lauren Freyer, NPR News, London.
1: You're listening to NPR News from Washington. The White House has started airing a new ad featuring President Trump. In it, he asks people to join him in his fight to expel warmongers from government. The ad says it was paid for by the U.S. government. This is the second such ad released by the White House in recent days. Critics say these appear to violate federal law. Weather forecasters say that the nor'easter that pounded the East Coast over the weekend is now weakening. One person was killed in New York State by a falling tree this weekend. The powerful storm brought winds that were near hurricane strength. It is still pouring rain from New York to New England. The smoke billowing off a wildfire can travel hundreds or thousands of miles. A new field of study is trying to understand how that smoke may be disturbing wild places and creatures, such as birds. Here's NPR's Ari Daniel.
5: Having repeatedly experienced wildfire smoke herself, Olivia Sanderfoot, who's based at Cornell University, has long wanted to know how birds handle it.
6: It's not just about what they're inhaling, which is inevitably bad for them. It's also about how the cues that they use to navigate their world are upended when it gets smoky outside.
5: Sanderfoot's teamed up with researchers in other disciplines to create a new field called smoke ecology. It relies in part on birders already on the ground collecting bird activity data when smoke happens to blow in. A top priority is to determine where birds go when it's smoky and what can be done to help them. Ari Daniel, NPR News.
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7: 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John Ludwig Taylor solves murder cases like a game of chess in this BritBox original mystery. Ludwig, Season 2, streaming October 13th at BritBox.com.
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0: The fabulous Thunderbirds wrapping up the set there. That was What You Gonna Do to Me, and music from Paul Body before that. That was Cussin', Cryin', and Carryin' On. Starting that set, Amanda Shires, and that was Strange Dreams. And we've got music from Johnny Blue Skies coming up next. That's a project of Sturgill Simpson. Johnny Blue Skies and the Dark Clouds will be at Nationwide Arena. The show is on October 7th.
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Urban Scrawl is the Franklinton Arts District's premier annual event, bringing together local and international artists to transform the neighborhood with murals and street art, featuring live mural painting, artist demonstrations, live music, and more. 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

carry the light. That was Peter Frampton, the title track from his latest release, Carry the Light. Devin Allman before that. That was his take on Jimi Hendrix's Little Wing. We also heard the Cold Stairs out of Evansville, Indiana there. That was No Love in the City Anymore. And Johnny Blue Skies started that set. And that was Vividescent. We've got music from Coco Taylor coming up next. She was born on this day in 1928. Music Today is brought to you in partnership with the Dublin Arts Council's Sundays at Scioto Concerts, and Sunday, October 4th from 4 to 6 p.m. at Scioto Park in Dublin. It'll be Joey H. and opener Enshe Iman. Grilled Cheese Gangsters and Rhyme Time Pops food trucks will also be there. Concerts are open to the public, and details are online at DublinArts.org.

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0: That was Robin Trower out of England. He also played in the band Procol Harum for a while. That was Ball of Fire. And right now I've got a pair of tickets to give away to see Robin Trower. It's a Saturday night show, October 3rd at Kemba Live. Right now the first caller picks up a pair of tickets for that by calling us here at area code 614-821-9223. That's to see Robin Trower Saturday, October 3rd at Kemba Live. The first caller picks up those tickets. The number to call for those is area code 614-821-9223. We heard the Black Keys before that. That was Where There's Smoke, There's Fire. And we also heard Art Deco there. The release is Shields Green, coming out on October 23rd. And Coco Taylor started that set. That was If I Can't Be First.
1: Hi, this is Michael from the band The Accidentals saying stay tuned, because after the noon newscast, the music continues on The Global Village with Maggie Brennan.

That was the band Twisted Teens out of New Orleans. That was In the End from the release The Holy Cross Tigers, coming out November 6th. Before that, based here in Central Ohio, that was Gilded Sun, and that one was In the End. And we've got more music coming up on the Global Village with Maggie Brennan. That's after a 5-minute news update from NPR.

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1: Live from NPR News, I'm Lakshmi Singh. The Trump administration plans to relax pollution-fighting requirements for cars and light trucks that run on gasoline. The new rules say that by model year 2031, automakers will be required to achieve an average of 34.9 miles to the gallon, far below the 50.4 miles mandated during the Biden administration. President Trump said on Truth Social Saturday the rollback would take the waste out of building cars and increase production. Climate action leaders sharply condemned Trump's latest rollback of Biden-era standards. In recent years, the National Highway Traffic Safety Administration estimated that while new fuel-efficient vehicles cost more upfront, the savings on gasoline over the lifetime of the vehicles would more than make up for it. China and the U.S. have released a list of imports they will reduce tariffs on that are worth $30 billion in each direction. NPR's Jennifer Pak reports from Beijing. This follows last week's U.S. visit between President Trump and Chinese President Xi Jinping in Washington.
2: President Trump has been imposing rounds of tariffs on Chinese exports in his first and now second term. China retaliated in kind, often targeting Trump's voting base, American farmers. Now they get some reprieve. China's Commerce Ministry says it will lower tariffs on U.S. agricultural products like beef, chicken, almonds, and also on American medical equipment and coal. In exchange, the White House says it will reduce tariffs on Chinese baby products, toys, and decorations, which, if implemented in time, American consumers could see some holiday savings. Jennifer Pak, NPR News, Beijing.
1: OpenAI and Anthropic say they will work with third-party evaluators to make sure their products are safe. NPR's Wu Jing on reports this might not be a quick fix.
3: When people evaluate AI systems, they give the systems a series of questions or scenarios, see how they respond, and install guardrails or add training to mitigate safety concerns. However, currently, evaluation results don't do a very good job of predicting model behavior. They can't predict all the ways people will interact with AI models, and they can't predict how AI models will behave in situations that the evaluations didn't test for. Some researchers also worry that AI systems may become more aware that they were being evaluated and behave differently, making evaluations even less accurate. Evaluators say they need more access to do rigorous work, which is something the AI companies are now offering. Still, the science of evaluations have some ways to go. Hua Jinan, NPR News.
1: Splashdown near Hawaii happening sooner than SpaceX had previously planned. The moment caught in SpaceX's live stream of the event.
4: Ship is starting entry. Good attitude.
1: It's celebrating the success of Starship's launch into orbit today and delivery of the most advanced Starlinks yet. From Washington, this is NPR News. Pope Leo XIV appears to have turned his attention today to Ukraine's defense against Russia's full-scale invasion, without specifically mentioning their conflict. In his latest remarks during his visit to France, the pontiff called for compromise in the interest of peace. He also repeated his opposition to increasing European military spending, advising leaders to, quote, guard against the illusion that rearmament is the answer. On the issue of immigration, Leo urged governments to integrate new arrivals. Hours earlier, three migrants, including a child, died while attempting to cross a channel from France to Britain. Last night in Los Angeles, singer Taylor Swift set a new record for the artist with the most MTV Video Music Awards. The biggest winner of the night, however, was an old-school MTV presence who headlined the awards when they debuted in 1984. Here's Marie Andrusevich.
5: New total is 33 awards, surpassing her own previous record of 30, a tie with Beyoncé. She won the night's top prize, Video of the Year, and also became the first winner of the Artist Director Award.
6: I've gotten to be a part of making 60 music videos, roughly 60.
5: Madonna scored the most wins for the night with 7, including Artist of the Year.
7: I spent the last year and a half finding myself, believing in myself, and really making the music that I wanted to make.
5: It was 42 years ago that Madonna performed her hit Like a Virgin at the first ever MTV Video Music Awards.
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it is just a chemical reaction. 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Ain't this life been a test tube fun? What's born of this is gonna make you run. Ideas they may have seen are flowing like a stream, but when wealth it takes control, ideas no

to science friction. 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It's science friction.

That is a track from Almost Monday. And let's see, that was the song Leaving is Easy. The Barr Brothers from Let It Hiss. That was Moonbeam plus Bastille, Blue Sky and the Painter, Avett Patton Project. And that's the Ox Driver's song. And Science Friction from Aaron Lee Tashjian from Get Over It Underdog. And Aaron Lee Tashjian will be back in town for a show in November, Friday, November 20th. And he'll return to the studio here at WCBE. We'll catch up with our friend Aaron Lee Tashjian. He'll play that night, Rumba Cafe, with Madeline Kelson. Details at Celebrity ETC. I'm Maggie Brennan. Thanks so much for joining me today and celebrating 70 years, WCBE. Thanks again to everybody who came down to the open house and went over to Seventh Son Brewery to help us celebrate. What a great day that was. And we appreciate you and keeping WCBE alive on 90.5 for all these years. Let's keep it going. And today in the 1 o'clock hour, very special guest, Rose Van Dyne will join us, the music director of Labyrinth. And that is in Columbus tomorrow for the show at Kimball Live for Jim Henson's Labyrinth 40th anniversary tour. And Rose Van Dyne will join us and talk about the event and how she got involved and a chance to win tickets for the show tomorrow night. Details there at PromoWestLive.com. Sunvolt coming up, the Jayhawks, They Might Be Giants, the Womack Sisters, and the War and Treaty, plus a new one from U2.

0: And we'll also be giving tickets away for Chelsea Wolfe tomorrow night at the Bluestone, the Buzzcocks at the Bluestone on Wednesday, Teddy Swims at Nationwide Arena, and Robin Trower at Kemba Live, and the Sex Pistols this week as well on Sunday over at the Newport. Stay tuned for all that and more.
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0: The Warren Treaty, You Can't Hurt Me Anymore, from the story of Michael and Tanya. And before that, a track from the Womack Sisters with Chauffeur. They Might Be Giants with Wu-Tang, and the Jayhawks from Sanctuary Park with American Midnight, and Serenade Song from Sunbolt with Sound Signal Serenades. On the way, U2 with a new song, plus Mike Campbell and the Dirty Knobs. And let's see. Yeah. Oh, and then in the 1 o'clock hour, Monday, right? 1 o'clock hour after the top of the hour news from National Public Radio, we'll be chatting with Rose Van Dyne of Jim Henson's Labyrinth, and it's in concert, a 60 city tour, and a stop in Columbus tomorrow night, and you'll have a chance to win tickets in the 1 o'clock hour for that event. So stick around for that, and you too, coming up next.
1: 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It's All Mixed Up from 10 to 1 a.m. with me, James Brown. 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No cover charge or cue necessary. That's Saturday at 10, only on 90.5 WNBC.

0: That is Death Cab for Cutie wrapping up this first hour this afternoon here on the Global Village from I Built You a Tower out of Washington State. Death Cab for Cutie will be in town, the opening act for the show at the Shoe with Columbus's own 21 Pilots on Stone Over Water. That is sold out, I think, since tickets went on sale. Day one. Mike Campbell and the Dirty Knobs from Mission of Mercy. That was Done to Me and You Too with Silencio. The album will be out in its entirety October 17th. And, Death Cab for Cutie is October 17th. The album is coming out on November 13th. Carnival de Luz by the group U2, their 16th studio album. Rose Van Dyne will be our guest this afternoon after the top of the hour news, which is next here on listener supported 90.5 FM WCBE Columbus, 106.3 FM Newark, and online at WCBE.org. Rose Van Dyne, the music director of Jim Henson's Labyrinth, the 40th anniversary tour and the concert tomorrow night at Kemba Live. And we'll be giving some tickets away for the event during that session coming up with Rose Van Dyne. And in the weather for today, sunny this afternoon, the high around 75, mostly clear tonight, then some patchy fog, the low around 51. Patchy fog, then sunny on Tuesday, the high around 75. Partly cloudy Tuesday night, the low around 53. And for Wednesday, mostly sunny, the high around 79. Currently, it is 66 degrees in downtown Columbus. And here is the top of the hour news from National Public Radio.
1: Live from NPR News in Washington, I'm Lakshmi Singh. The president of Iran says his country is still ready to follow through with a proposed 7-day plan that it presented to the United States. It's aimed at reopening the Strait of Hormuz. NPR's Hadil Al-Shalchi reports President Trump rejected the proposal on Saturday.
2: In an interview with CBS's Face the Nation that aired on Sunday, Masoud Pezeshkian said that after the 7-day milestone and once mutual blockades are lifted, Iran was willing to sit down for broader talks to formally end military conflict and address its nuclear program. In the interview, Pezeshkian said that Iran does not seek to develop nuclear weapons and defended its civilian nuclear program. Pezeshkian also addressed the lack of public appearances by the new supreme leader following U.S.-Israeli strikes that killed his father. The Iranian president said he had met the new leader twice and that he was healthy. President Trump said on Saturday that he rejected Iran's 7-day proposal, but that he was still open to negotiating. Hadil Al-Shalchi, NPR News, Istanbul.
1: The Trump administration is now 7 months into its war with Iran. The president may have lost his latest court battle against media organizations he frequently criticizes. However, he continued to retaliate by blocking CNN from boarding Air Force One over the weekend as Trump traveled to a football game in Tennessee. NPR's Mara Liasson reports on what Trump's standoff with members of the press may or may not be costing him.
3: Picking fights with the media might be popular with his base, but it's similar to another big question that hangs over Trump, which is why is he taking stands that are opposed to majority public opinion on issue after issue? The public wants AI regulated. Donald Trump says he doesn't want regulations. The public is skeptical about data centers. He said the only people who oppose them are people who want to be, quote, poor and backwards. He's, of course, for tariffs and the war in Iran, two very, very unpopular policies. And all of this does not seem to be adding up to a coherent strategy to help his party win the midterms.
1: NPR's Mara Liasson. A journalist on Nantucket Island came across wooden remnants from what may have been the 19th century Warren Sawyer shipwreck. It was uncovered during the nor'easter that pummeled Massachusetts and several other states over the weekend. In New York, Ocean State Media's David Wright has more on the storm's impact.
4: The nor'easter walloped the region with heavy rains and winds clocked as high as 70 miles per hour in New York City. One Brooklyn man who worked for the city housing authority was struck and killed by a falling tree. In some towns on the Jersey Shore, the water was waist deep. At the height of the storm, 180,000 customers in New Jersey alone lost power. Work crews were busy all weekend long, and most of the outages have been restored.
1: It's NPR News. SpaceX has launched its Starship. It delivered the most advanced Starlinks yet. The trip almost did not happen after one of Starship's engines shut down too soon. However, flight controllers decided to go forward with the mission. Elon Musk's company had scheduled a 10-hour flight. However, the company cut short that flight. The spacecraft re-entered Earth's atmosphere over the Pacific today and splashed down near Hawaii. The Trump administration is rolling back fuel efficiency standards for new cars. The rule released today will require that car makers achieve an average of 34.9 miles to the gallon across their fleets by model year 2031. Researchers in Canada have discovered two new species that are related to spiders. Here's NPR's Chantalise Duster.
5: Two new species of sea spiders have been discovered by researchers at the University of British Columbia in Canada. They were found in the Salish Sea between Washington State and the Canadian province of British Columbia. One of the new sea spider species has red eyes and hairy legs. Cormac Toler Scott, who led the research that discovered the new species, says they won't appear crawling across your living room floor.
6: They have a hard time on land. They really need to be in the water. They're quite slow moving. They just kind of crawl on the seafloor.
5: Scientists have discovered more than 1,300 species of sea spiders. While the new species are related to spiders, they are also different. They don't have venom or fangs and mainly rely on camouflage to defend themselves. Chantalise Duster, NPR News.
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0: And this is The Global Village. I'm Maggie Brennan, and our special guest today, Rose Van Dyne. Welcome.
8: Hi, thank you for having me.
0: It's so great to meet you, and man, what a resume you have.
8: I mean, I can't even, but we wouldn't have time to talk about all of it, but
0: you're doing a very special thing, and this isn't the first time around that you've been the music director for this cool Jim Henson's Labyrinth in Concert 40th anniversary. I guess we'll have some tickets to give away. The show in Columbus is tomorrow night. So her day off, not really, because she's working right now and going to talk about all things Jim Henson's Labyrinth. And well, how does one get involved with something like that? And this is the second time you've done this? Or
8: this is the third.
0: Okay.
8: Yes, this is the third tour that Labyrinth has been out with Black Ink Presents, and I've been lucky enough to be on all three of them. I kind of came upon this this show in happenstance because I was working in Vermont at a theater called Northern Stage, and I was working there as a pianist doing extended techniques, which is kind of playing the piano in ways that it's not normally played, like plucking the strings or playing it with a guitar pick as opposed to just on the keys. And I was working with the composer of that show. His name is Alec Diva. And we became close friends working together, collaborating on this piece. And as we became friends, it kind of came up in conversation that he also worked for this company, Black Ink. And he was telling me about the types of shows that they put on the road. And this was one of the ones that was coming up soon. And he just asked if I would have any interest in doing this type of work, which I had never done before. And I jumped at the chance, at the opportunity. And I was lucky enough to be able to go on the first tour through him.
0: So had you watched the film? You know, some people have seen it, some people haven't, obviously. You know, you can't watch every movie but that's out there, but it is a classic. And were you familiar with it
8: I think that, of course, I was familiar with Jim Henson, and one of my favorite movies was like Christmas Carol, Muppet's Christmas Carol growing up. But I think because of my age, I just missed the huge era that a lot of people grew up with this movie. So it was something that I'd heard of, but it wasn't something that I had seen 100 times throughout my childhood, the way that a lot of fans of the movie have seen it.
0: So how do they approach, what do they tell you would be your role as music director?
8: Yeah, just as music director, I would be working with other musicians on our team that would help bring this music to life. Before I came onto the project, we had a copyist, a transcriber, meaning somebody who listened to the soundtrack and distilled it into specific parts for us to play. They worked on it. A keyboard programmer worked on it before I got there. But then I would be in charge of us six musicians who are on the road trying to maintain the integrity of the music throughout all of our touring.
0: And we're going to hear a few songs from the soundtrack, and we have some tickets to give away. So what should folks expect? I mean, I know you, so now you've seen the movie quite a few times.
8: Oh, yes. I've joined the Hundreds Club now.
0: Yes, yes, because you've been doing this for the third tour now. But what happens? What's the first that you... The movie is shown in its entirety, right?
8: Correct, yes. I think that it's a really special experience of a live screening of the movie. But instead of having the music interlaid with the soundtrack of the film itself, we have taken out David Bowie's vocals, and we six band members are accompanying him live. So every single note of music that you hear in the whole movie is played by us live with David Bowie's vocals. And in addition to that, there's an incredible light show that's happening. We host a costume contest because people love to come dressed in costume.
0: Yeah.
8: So it's a very exciting experience for everyone to come and be in community with people who love this movie.
0: So what's your favorite part of it?
8: Oh.
0: Does it change from tour to tour? Or is it kinda...
8: What's been amazing is we've been able to find little Easter eggs almost every show. We go, have you seen this part of the movie? Did you notice this part of the movie? Mm-hmm. So it's been discovering it over and over again. I'd still say that my favorite scene is with the junk lady, which is, you know, I won't spoil it if you haven't seen it, but she's my favorite character.
0: All right. Well, let's hear Magic Dance, and we'll talk some more with Rose Van Dyne, the music director of Jim Henson's Labyrinth in concert, 40th anniversary. Shoo, 1986 it was released, and we'll talk more and give some tickets away coming up.

0: Magic Dance, that is the late David Bowie and the soundtrack to Labyrinth. And it is the event tomorrow night, Jim Henson's Labyrinth in Concert, the 40th anniversary. And we are with our special guest, Rose Van Dyne, this afternoon. And, well, I guess that's one of the, a lot of people's favorites, you might say, from the soundtrack. And is that the same goes for when you're doing this live?
1: Certainly. People love Magic Dance. People get up and start dancing. It's our favorite.
0: And well, it's hard to pick, I'm sure, a couple other ones. But if you had to, songs that you love to play the most on tour?
1: Oh, yeah, great question. I think As the World Falls Down is another big favorite of ours. People cheer as soon as they hear the recognizable introduction to that song. Within You is another one people love. I think for us as the band, one of the ones we love to play is Chili Down, which is kind of like an avant-garde favorite of the show.
0: Very cool. And we were talking before we came back on mic, like, you didn't really have to audition for this role, this job. What was that like? Goosebumps in the beginning? Like, oh my gosh, I got to do this. I got to figure out this.
1: Yeah.
0: I mean, what were your feelings at that first moment?
1: I think a lot of industries are this way, and the music industry is no exception, which is it's kind of like the connections that you make and the people you know and the reputation that you have of the work that you do. And so, yes, I was lucky enough that I was able to come across this job through my connection, Alec Diva, as we worked together on a different project. And I was so grateful for the opportunity to be able to do something in an industry that I had never done. I've never done a music tour. I mostly work in musical theater in New York City. And so it was an exciting new opportunity that I just was excited to be a part of.
0: So what are your favorite musicals that you've done in the city? In theater,
1: I work in New York City, both on the music side of things as a musician, a pianist, music director, that type, as well as an actress, a singer, and a performer. So some of the Broadway shows that I've worked on as a pianist, as Waitress with Sarah Bareilles in 2021. And then I was also an actor in a musical called 1776, where we did a revival of it in 2022.
0: Wow. So cool. And it's Rose Van Dyne, and we're going to do a ticket giveaway here in just a bit for Jim Henson's Labyrinth in Concert, 40th anniversary tomorrow night at Kemba Live. Details at promowestlive.com. Well, you're from, let's go back to growing up and
1: sure.
0: Where it all started for you, in Denver, Colorado?
1: Yeah, I'm from Fort Collins. Yes, okay. Fort Collins, Colorado. It's like an hour north of Denver.
0: And you started piano at quite a young age.
1: I did. I started piano lessons when I was like 5 years old.
0: And that's your main instrument, right?
1: It is, besides being a singer as
0: mm-hmm,
1: well.
0: Mm-hmm. And so after, well, we're what, three weeks in the tour. So
1: yes.
0: We still have a lot of shows.
1: Yes, we have shows all the way up until basically Thanksgiving.
0: Is everything in the U.S. for this?
1: We started in Canada. We did 1 week in Canada first, and then the rest of this tour is in the U.S.
0: All right. Well, it's been a pleasure to have you here and just amazed at all that you do. And thank you for taking the time to be here with us today. And we'll see you tomorrow night.
1: Yes. Thank you for having me. Hope to see you at the show.
0: All right. Well, now I'm just like, which one do we play next? What do you think? You call. Your call.
1: I'd say As the World Falls Down.
0: All right. Here we go. Thank you so much to Rose Van Dyne, and we'll have those tickets to give away after this song by David Bowie.

the late David Bowie with As the World Falls Down. It's Labyrinth, the original soundtrack of the Jim Henson film. And tomorrow night is the event, and we'll give some tickets away right now for it at 614-821-9223. That's 821-WCBE. Caller number 3 wins a pair of tickets for Jim Henson's Labyrinth in concert, 40th anniversary. Thanks again to Rose Van Dyne, the music director and pianist for the tour, for dropping by and chatting with me this afternoon. Details at promowestlive.com. 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Continuing with the music now, it's Baby Rose from Yearnalism featuring Leon Thomas with Friends Again.

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Karate Coyote with So Far, So Good. You also heard Slapdragon with Already Won, Streetlight Nuevo by Tunde Adebempe, plus Maren Morris, Cardinals, and Baby Rose with Leon Thomas. Coming up, the Sex Pistols, and we'll do a ticket giveaway for the show on Sunday over at the Newport Music Hall.

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0: Hello, I'm Steve Jones from the Sex Pistols with Paul Cook, Glenn Matlock, featuring Frank Carter. We will be coming to Columbus for a show at the Newport Music Hall on October 4th. 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
1: It does, for 70 years now. And we have some tickets to give away for the Sex Pistols in Columbus, the English punk rock band that formed in London in 1975. And you just heard Anarchy in the USA, which came out in 1977. And that the show is this Sunday, October 4th. Doors are at 7:30. And we'll take caller number 4 right now for a pair of tickets for the Sex Pistols, 614-821-9223. Pokey LaFarge and the James Hunter Six coming up.
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0: Sponsor Paul McCartney wrapping up this hour with Come Inside from the Boys of Dungeon Lane. The James Hunter Six before that from Off the Fence with the title Cut. And Pokey LaFarge from Rent Money. That was My Baby Loves Me. It's all right here on listener-supported 90.5 FM WCBE Columbus, celebrating 70 years. In the weather this afternoon, sunny, the high around 75, mostly clear tonight, then patchy fog, the low around 52, and patchy fog for Tuesday in the morning, then mostly sunny, the high around 76 right now. 69 degrees in downtown Columbus.
1: News, I'm Lakshmi Singh. The White House is set to announce the construction of a steel mill in Iowa that it says will be the largest ever in the United States. NPR's Deepa Shivaram reports the construction and operation of the plant is expected to create about 2,000 new permanent jobs.
2: Trump's announcement comes as Americans are souring on how they view Trump's handling of the economy. And with the midterm elections just a little over a month away, the president is running out of time to shift voters' perspectives. The steel plant is being built by Mesabi Metallics, a company based in Minnesota, though the plant will be constructed in Iowa. It's expected to produce 10 million tons of steel a year once it's fully built. The $15 billion investment marks the first mega steel plant to be built in the U.S. since the 1960s, according to the White House. Deepa Shivaram, NPR News, the White House.
1: The U.S. Ambassador to China, David Perdue, says President Trump asked Chinese President Xi Jinping if he wanted to buy weapons from the U.S. Perdue spoke to Fox News Sunday, days after Xi made his first state visit to the U.S. in over a decade. He did not specify when Trump made the arms sale offer to Xi. The FBI is losing a deputy director for the second time since President Trump returned to office. NPR's Ryan Lucas reports Andrew Bailey has been on the job for a little more than a year.
3: Andrew Bailey says in a post on X that he is stepping down to return to his family in Missouri. But he says he's confident that Director Kash Patel will continue the work, including reforming the FBI and combating violent crime. Patel thanked Bailey for his service on X as well. Bailey, a former attorney general for the state of Missouri, joined the FBI last August under an unusual arrangement as co-deputy director alongside Dan Bongino, a right-wing former podcast host. Bongino left the bureau in January. Now Bailey, too, is departing. It's unclear whether he will be replaced. The current remaining deputy director is a career special agent, which was the norm until the second Trump administration. Ryan Lucas, NPR News, Washington.
1: SpaceX's Starship rocket reached orbit today for the first time, but Central Florida Public Media's Brendan Byrne reports a mission was cut short.
4: Starship and its 33-engine booster launched from SpaceX's Starbase in Texas on a planned 10-hour mission. The launch, for the most part, went as designed. An engine on Starship did shut down about 30 seconds early, but mission control decided it was still safe to continue its orbital path. Just about 3 hours after liftoff, it splashed down in the Pacific Ocean near Hawaii. It's unclear what caused the mission to end early. During its time in orbit, Starship deployed more than 24 Starlink satellites, a new version that will help build SpaceX's global internet constellation in orbit. SpaceX is counting on Starship to grow its commercial business, and NASA has tapped the spacecraft to bring its astronauts to the lunar surface for future Artemis missions. For NPR News, I'm Brendan Byrne in Orlando.
1: It's NPR. Britain is investigating a suspected terrorism plot against an Air Force base used by the U.S. military. Authorities say 5 men were arrested. Authorities have yet to disclose the charges or whether they have anything to do with the U.S. war with Iran. Iran's embassy in London denies any involvement. The U.S. and Iran have been at war for 7 months now. Both continue to battle for control of the Strait of Hormuz. The most recent data by Kepler shows a 7-day average last week of around 13 million barrels a day compared to 15 to 17 million barrels before the war. Pope Leo XIV is urging Europe to find a way to secure peace. As NPR's Eleanor Beardsley reports, the American-born pontiff spent his final day in France in a city that is symbolic of post-World War II reconciliation in Europe.
5: Pope Leo spoke in the city of Metz in the Alsace-Lorraine region, long disputed by France and Germany. Today, unfortunately, war has come again to Europe, he said, where pointless massacres are taking civilian lives. Leo said Europe can stop the spiral of violence. You have demonstrated over the past 80 years of peace that it's possible to express divergent opinions, demands, and interests through dialogue rather than confrontation, he said. The Pope also called on Europe to welcome those fleeing persecution and wars. That means integrating them as if into your own family, he said. The Pope called the migrants' arrival in Europe an exceptional encounter between peoples and cultures.
1: Eleanor Beardsley reporting. It's NPR.
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That is the track from Hollow Coves with See You Soon from Nothing to Lose, Other Lives with Snow Day, and James Bay with Dogfight, Jack Van Cleef with the JVC album. Coming up, Chelsea Wolf, who will perform tomorrow night in Columbus at the Bluestone, will do a ticket giveaway. And here's something called Seethe from the latest album, The Dark. And also on the way, the Anna Marrows, Mike D of the Beastie Boys. And Music Today is brought to you in partnership with the Dublin Arts Council's Sundays at Scioto concert series at Scioto Park in Dublin. And this Sunday, October 4th, from 4 to 6, it's Joey H. and opener and Shy Iman will be performing. Food trucks, grilled cheese, gangsters and rhyme, time pops will be on site. Concerts are open to the public. Details at dublinarts.org. And we'll hear some Joey H. this hour as well. Chelsea Wolf right now. Stay tuned for a chance to win tickets.

0: That's Chelsea Wolf and Seethe from the Dark album, and a show coming up tomorrow night over at the Bluestone. And caller number 4 wins a pair of tickets at 614-821-9223. And that is the Bluestone, 7:30 doors. 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
1: Be a fun time. Joey, as I mentioned, you are local. First of all, tell us about yourself, because you were kind of handpicked by Kate, right?
2: Yeah.
1: You are the chosen one.
3: Cool. What you running from, boy? Where you running to? Why you running that way? We got things here to do. They crowned you as the chosen one. Now you gotta prove. Schoolboy, learning what to do.

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1: Know what to do, boy. What you running from, boy? Where you running to? Why you running that way? We got things here to do. They crowned you as the chosen one. Now you gotta prove.

Marcus King Band from Darling Blue with Die Alone. Back in Love by Suki Waterhouse. Plus some Vince Staples, The Black Crowes, some Mike D, 5D with Secrets from the Thank You album. And Joey H, the local release with that song, Schoolboy. And Joey H will perform at this Sundays at Scioto concert series at Scioto Park in Dublin. And it's this October 4th from 4 to 6 p.m. All the details at dublinarts.org. Right now, the latest song from Teddy Swims with Perfect Man. After it, we'll do a ticket giveaway. It's for the Ugly Tour at Nationwide Arena for this Wednesday, September 30th.

0: Teddy Swims with Perfect Man, and a show coming up in Columbus at Nationwide Arena. And caller number 5 wins a pair of tickets at 614-821-9223. It is for this Wednesday, 7 o'clock. Teddy Swims. Coming up, the Anamaras plus the Name Droppers.
1: Swamp Dog never thought he'd make it to 84 years old, thanks to an early experience at Catholic school.
2: The nun there, Sister Gervais, she spanked me out in the hallway, and she said, Mr. Williams, you're not going to live to be 21.
1: He talks about way exceeding that expectation, and his new album, Swamp Dog, contemplates the afterlife on the next World Cafe.
0: That's coming up tonight at 8 o'clock. The Anamaros now on WCBE and the Global Village.

0: 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Michaela Ann coming up after the news, and she's coming back to Columbus.
1: Live from NPR News, I'm Lakshmi Singh. The Trump administration is lowering fuel efficiency standards that new cars and light trucks are required to meet in 5 years. Biden-era rules that centered around climate action put the threshold at a combined fleet-wide average of 50.4 miles per gallon. President Trump is lowering it to 34.9 because he says it's good for the seller, the buyer, and the overall economy. Here's NPR's Willa Rubin.
2: The corporate average fuel economy, CAFE standards, have been around since the 70s. These require American car makers to make each year's new vehicles more fuel efficient on average across their entire fleets. But how much more efficient? Under the Biden administration, fleets needed to get 2% more efficient every year. That meant car makers needed to make electric vehicles, balance out their gas guzzlers. Otherwise, they were subject to a fine. That fine went away last July as part of the One Big Beautiful Bill Act. Now, a much smaller increase in fuel efficiency will be required every year. Willa Rubin, NPR News.
1: The U.S. Senate is in session for one more week before lawmakers head to the campaign trails for the midterm elections. Many are feuding with the Trump White House over its unilateral decision to cancel more than $800 million in funding Congress had already approved. NPR's Eric McDaniel explains what's at stake.
3: Of the $810 million being withheld, $567 million comes from programs that provided services to refugees, asylees, and other non-citizens, according to a memo from the White House. Obviously, a group that has received a brunt of negative attention from the president. And I just want to be crystal clear here. This pocket rescission that we're talking about is illegal.
1: NPR's Eric McDaniel reporting. Five British nationals described as terror suspects have now been released on bail. They were detained Sunday near a British military base used by the United States to launch strikes on Iran. That location prompted concerns about a connection to the Middle East. NPR's Lauren Frayer has the latest from London.
4: British counterterrorism officials say the men are still under investigation for explosives and terrorism offenses, and that authorities are investigating multiple lines of inquiry, including whether the suspects were working for Iran, Russia, or other non-state groups, quote, knowingly or unknowingly. Iran's embassy in London denies any involvement, saying malicious speculation only fuels Iranophobia. The men, Londoners, all in their mid-20s, were detained in the middle of the night near RAF Royal Air Force Base Fairford, west of London. It's been the target of anti-war protesters as well. Lauren Frayer, NPR News, London.
1: This is NPR News. More than a year after floods killed 27 campers and counselors at Camp Mystic in Texas, the riverfront property's owners are looking to sell. The Christian Girls Camp filed for Chapter 11.

0: bankruptcy protection a few days ago. The Eastland family sought to reopen the camp this summer, but the families of those who died in the 2025 floods strongly oppose that as investigations into the tragedy continue. After just over a year on the job, FBI Deputy Director Andrew Bailey says he's resigning. He is one of two deputy directors at the Bureau. More universities are rolling out courses to help people cope with concerns about artificial intelligence and adapt to the technology. And Piers Windsor-Johnson reports a new course on AI gets underway this week at Harvard University.
1: Some people are rushing to try every new AI tool. Others say they want nothing to do with it. Experts say both reactions can be driven by anxiety. Harvard Medical School psychologist Luana Marquez helped develop a new course to address those fears.
2: I think there's a level of fear of the unknown that makes sense, but we need to be able to train people to adjust. And so that is why we created the course, because we have a pressure cooker that's getting louder and louder.
1: Ohio State is also adding AI skills across its undergraduate curriculum. Miami University in Ohio offers a self-paced AI fundamentals course for students, faculty, and staff. Windsor Johnston, NPR News.
0: I'm Lakshmi Singh, NPR News in Washington.
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That is Michaela Ann and the new album, These Are the Days, with the title track. And Michaela Ann back in Columbus. She opened up for Fantastic Cat last time through, and she'll be headlining this time around Thursday, October 22nd at Natalie's. And this coming Thursday at Natalie's, the Suitcase Junket returns. We'll hear something new from Suitcase Junket. And right now, Future Birds and Raylan Baxter coming up, and some camp.

That is Matt Lorenz, who performs under the moniker The Suitcase Junket. And that was One More Mile from the new album To Go On. The Suitcase Junket in town for the show this Thursday over at Natalie's. Details at nataliesgrandview.com. We might be having a live session with The Suitcase Junket this coming Thursday as well. We'll keep you posted on that. We've got Robin Trower coming up. Robin Trower in town Saturday for the show at Kemba Live. We'll do a ticket giveaway on the way.

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It's All Mixed Up from 10 to 1 a.m. with me, James Brown. 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That's Saturday at 10, only on 90.5 WNBC.

That's 81-year-old legend, Robin Trower, the English rock guitarist and producer. And that is from the album Come and Find Me with I Would Lose My Mind. He'll perform this coming, what is it? What did I say? Saturday. It's Saturday, October 3rd. It's an indoor show at Kemba Live. And we have a pair of tickets to give away at 614-821-9222.

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That is MT Jones with I Don't Understand and Swamp Dog, Waka Waka Waka, featuring Gary U.S. Bonds from that album. Swamp Dog contemplates the afterlife. The 84-year-old artist featured tonight on the World Cafe. That starts at 8. 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Nashville singer-songwriter Caroline Spence is currently a visiting instructor at Denison University. Tickets at sixstring.org. Also coming to Columbus, Dale Watson. We're going to hear Tupelo, Mississippi in a 57 Fairlane right now. He'll perform on Thursday. Dale Watson and his Lone Stars with India Ramey. It's for Use Kids Records 40th Anniversary Bash Concert Series. Doors open at 7 and the music starts at 8.

It's the Yoppers who will perform tonight over at Woodlands Tavern, the three-piece rock and roll band from Denver, Colorado. And their name derived from a Walt Whitman poem entitled Song of Myself from Leaves of Grass. The Yoppers. Woodlandsproductions.com for details. And that was the song Doing It Right from American Man. Andy Statman from Bluegrass Tracks featuring Tim O'Brien with Bilem Cabbage Down and Dale Watson with Tupelo, Mississippi and a 57 Fairlane from Call Me Lucky. And he'll perform on Thursday with India Ramey and celebrating 40 years of Fuse Kids Records. Details at celebrityetc.com. Still to come, we'll have one more giveaway for this afternoon and celebrating 50 years of Buzzcocks Wednesday over at the Bluestone. And we'll hear from them still to come from the latest album. Right now, Lucy Dacus with Planting Tomatoes.

0: queen of the scene. It is Buzzcocks, another English punk band, and celebrating 50 years of Buzzcocks, formed in 1976 and opened for the Sex Pistols, who are also coming to Columbus. But Buzzcocks this Wednesday, it's at the A&R Music Bar. And we have some tickets to give away at 614-821-9223, our final giveaway of this afternoon. I'm Maggie Brennan. Thank you so much for tuning in today to the Global Village. Hope you have a wonderful afternoon. More music coming up with Jim Maneri on PM on 90.5 FM, WCBE Columbus, 106.3 FM Newark, online at WCBE.org. 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In the weather for today, sunny. And tonight, clear, then patchy fog, a low around 52. Patchy fog in the morning, then mostly sunny on Tuesday, a high around 76. Right now, 72 degrees in Columbus.
1: Live from NPR News, I'm Lakshmi Singh. President Trump's rolling back Biden-era fuel economy standards for new vehicles powered by gasoline. The new rules were released shortly after the president rejected an Iranian proposal to open the Strait of Hormuz, where oil shipping disruptions have sent energy prices surging. Separately, Trump announced a plan to build a $15 billion steel mill in Iowa, which is expected to create as many as 2,000 permanent jobs. The Trump administration has issued mixed messages about the recent U.S.-China meetings. A day after the ambassador to China, David Perdue, told Fox News Sunday this.
2: President Trump continues to say, hey, we sell arms to other people around the world. He actually asked President Xi, would he like to buy some at one point?
1: Today, a reporter asked President Trump about it.
3: Did you make such a suggestion?
4: To China?
3: To China.
4: You mean to Taiwan?
3: No, to China. That's what he said.
4: I never heard of that one. I'm going to have to ask him. You mean we're going to sell? No, they probably like to buy it because we do make better equipment than them. So maybe it's a good idea.
1: Trump says Purdue meant to say Taiwan. Ongoing Russian drone and missiles have hit several regions in Ukraine, including the capital, where drones kill at least two people. NPR's Joanna Kakissis reports Ukraine says its drones attacked oil facilities and defense plants in Russia.
5: Air raid sirens go off every couple of hours in Kyiv, followed by explosions. Russian drones hit a food market on the western outskirts of the Ukrainian capital. Drones also hit homes, gas stations, and communications facilities. Russia also hit a commercial vessel off the coast of Odessa and apartment buildings in northern, central, and southern Ukraine. In a weekend video address, Ukrainian President Volodymyr Zelensky said Russians have amped up the production of jet-powered drones, which are hard to shoot down. We are developing our response, Zelensky said, including several effective prototypes of interceptors that can take down Russian jet drones. Joanna Kakissis, NPR News, Kyiv.
1: Prosecutors say they're reopening an investigation into allegations of sexual assault by members of the Chi Phi fraternity, Cornell University. WSKG's Aurora Berry reports on public uproar following a lawsuit against the university, several Greek life organizations, and fraternity members.
6: The plaintiff in the lawsuit was a Cornell student at the time of the incident. The lawsuit says she was drugged and sexually assaulted by seven fraternity members in 2024. Tompkins County District Attorney Matthew Van Houten says the plaintiff, quote, did not allege that she was drugged against her will or gang raped in her original statement. Van Houten says the case will now go before a grand jury. Cornell's Vice President for University Relations, Kyle Kimball, says that the university supports the decision to reopen the investigation. The lawsuit says Cornell didn't do enough to protect the plaintiff.
1: That's Aurora Berry. It's NPR. The Texas U.S. Senate contest between Republican Ken Paxton and Democrat James Tallarico is set to shatter campaign spending records for the Lone Star State. Most of that spending is going to advertising. But it's unclear how much of a difference the ad blitz will make to who wins the election, as Houston Public Media's Andrew Schneider reports.
7: An analysis from advertising intelligence firm Ad Impact shows that as of mid-September, Tallarico and groups supporting him had spent more than $53 million across all media, while Paxton and pro-Paxton super PAC spent nearly twice that. Erica Franklin Fowler of Wesleyan University says advertising matters chiefly at the margins of a close contest.
8: It's not going to take a candidate who is not otherwise a good candidate and take them from somewhere of like 30% support over a victory line. It's really in the, you know, fraction up to a couple percentage points that advertising can move or benefit a particular candidate.
7: Most polls either show the two candidates statistically tied or Tallarico with a slim lead. I'm Andrew Schneider in Houston.
1: SpaceX launched its Starship into orbit for the first time. Today, it successfully delivered the most advanced Starlinks yet. The trip almost didn't happen after one of Starship's engines shut down too soon. Elon Musk's company had scheduled a 10-hour flight. However, the company cut short the flight. The spacecraft re-entered Earth's atmosphere over the Pacific today and splashed down near Hawaii. I'm Lakshmi Singh, NPR News.
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0: at my funeral.
1: From New Orleans, that is Galactic featuring Boyfriend with a really good sentiment. Dance at My Funeral from Already Ready Already. That was their first CD. They're like a staple of New Orleans club life to this day. Before that, Wild Horses with Take It As It Comes. We started off the show today with Bruce Hornsby from the Indigo Park CD. We heard Might As Well Be Me, Florinda. I'm Jim Maneri, and the name of the show is PM, which stands for Playful and Mirthful. I'm here until 7 p.m. with this mix of music, but it's not the only show on this radio station. Here's some details about some other shows you might be interested in hearing.
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1: Welcome back to PM. I'm Jim Maneri. Coming up in... on PM today, I've got two songs in a row with the title Things Fall Apart. I've also got Sleep at the Wheel and Jack White and Ezra Collective. But right now, here is the current protest song troubadour of our time here in America. The protest song is not dead as long as Jesse Wells has a guitar and a camera nearby to be making another appearance in my feed. From his current CD, Masks Off, here's the title track, Jesse Wells, on PM.

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Urban Scrawl is the Franklinton Arts District's premier annual event, bringing together local and international artists to transform the neighborhood with murals and street art, featuring live mural painting, artist demonstrations, live music, and more. 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

0: Featuring Kara Jackson sitting in on that one. It's Allison Russell from In the Hour of Chaos. We heard Cold April. We also heard Ezra Collective with Dance. Well, with Expensive from Dance, No One's Watching. We heard Boys These Days, a single from a sports team. Started off with Troubadour and protest song writer Jesse Wells with the title track to his latest, which is Masks Off. I'm Jim Mineri, and the name of the show is PM. That stands for, pensive but musing. Also stands for pungent and musky. I'm here until 7 p.m. with this mix of music. And if you want to know what happens on this radio station after that, I'll let you know. But first, I want to let you know that support for WCBE comes from Six String Concerts, presenting Viv and Riley with Carolyn Spence on Friday, October 9th at the Columbus College of Art and Design. Viv and Riley blend indie folk with classic country music. Nashville singer-songwriter Carolyn Spence is currently a visiting instructor at Denison University. 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
5: Shelf Discovery. I'm Kristen Dreyer Kramer.
4: In 3 minutes, Kristen goes in depth exploring one book, never needs a spoiler alert, and makes a conclusion about the book before sending us on our way with a recommendation, as she says,
5: on a scale of buy it, borrow it, or don't bother, I say buy it.
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0: And that's your lineup this evening for 8 p.m. and 8.01 p.m. right here on WCBE. I'm Jim Mineri. Welcome back to PM. I've got some music for you to take you up to the news at the top of the hour. We got Jack White and New Potato Caboose. But first up, two songs both named Things Fall Apart. And they're both contemporary. One is from Lewis Cole with the Metropole Orchestra. From his CD, Nothing, Things Will Fall Apart. And we'll also hear from Omnipop, Columbus's own. From their CD, Butterfly, we'll hear Things Fall Apart. On PM.

0: in Charlotte with G.O.D. and the Broken Ribs. Before that, new Potato Caboose from It Ain't a Thing. We heard Hey Now, Julia. We also heard Columbus's Omnipop with Things Fall Apart. And Lewis Cole with the Metropole Orchestra from Nothing with Things Fall Apart. I'm Jim Maneri. This is PM. I'll be back after the news on 90.5 FM WCBE Columbus, 106.3 FM in Newark, online at WCBE.org. It's all a broadcast service of your Columbus City Schools.
1: Live from NPR News in Washington, I'm Ryland Barton. President Trump announced the construction of a steel mill in Iowa today that he says his tariffs made possible. Iowa has closely watched House and Senate races with control of Congress at stake this year. NPR's Deepa Shivaram reports the plan is expected to create about 2,000 jobs, but isn't expected to begin producing steel until 2030.
2: Trump's announcement comes as Americans are souring on how they view Trump's handling of the economy. And with the midterm elections just a little over a month away, the president is running out of time to shift voters' perspectives.
3: Today we're thrilled to announce that Mesabi Metallics will be building the largest steel plant in American history in the great state of Iowa. It's the largest plant, one of the largest plants in the world.
2: The steel plant is being built by Mesabi Metallics, a company based in Minnesota, though the plant will be constructed in Iowa. It's expected to produce 10 million tons of steel a year once it's fully built. The $15 billion investment marks the first mega steel plant to be built in the U.S. since the 1960s, according to the White House. Deepa Shivaram, NPR News, the White House.
1: Supreme Court Justice Samuel Alito will not participate in an important climate change case set for argument next week. NPR's Carrie Johnson reports a court clerk did not provide an explanation in a letter to the lawyers.
4: Environmental organizations and watchdog groups had been pressing Justice Alito to recuse himself from the case, in which Boulder, Colorado is suing the energy companies Suncor and Exxon over local harms due to climate change. Alito does not own stock in those energy giants, but his financial disclosure says he has investments in Phillips 66 and ConocoPhillips. Consumer Watchdog says the decision to step aside is the right move. Federal judges are required to step aside in cases where their impartiality might reasonably be questioned. But at the Supreme Court, that decision is up to individual justices. Carrie Johnson, NPR News.
1: SpaceX's Starship rocket reached orbit today for the first time, a key milestone stone in the spacecraft's development, but as Central Florida Public Media's Brendan Byrne reports, the mission was cut short.
5: Starship and its 33-engine booster launched from SpaceX's Starbase in Texas on a planned 10-hour mission. The launch, for the most part, went as designed. An engine on Starship did shut down about 30 seconds early, but mission control decided it was still safe to continue its orbital path. Just about 3 hours after liftoff, it splashed down in the Pacific Ocean near Hawaii. It's unclear what caused the mission to end early. During its time in orbit, Starship deployed more than 24 Starlink satellites, a new version that will help build SpaceX's global internet constellation in orbit. SpaceX is counting on Starship to grow its commercial business, and NASA has tapped the spacecraft to bring its astronauts to the lunar surface for future Artemis missions. For NPR News, I'm Brendan Byrne in Orlando.
1: U.S. stocks pulled further from their record highs today. This is NPR News. The Trump administration is revoking the visas of 27 Latin American officials and their families, including Bolivia's attorney general, over accusations of corruption. Secretary of State Marco Rubio recently visited conservative-leaning leaders in Colombia, Ecuador, and Peru and pledged support for their efforts to combat drug and human trafficking. Those leaders have said that the targeted officials were hindering their efforts to fight crime. The Cleveland Orchestra's strike is over after months of bargaining. Kabir Bhatia from member station WKSU has more.
6: Budana Sivanandan uses a booster seat to reach the chessboard. She's Britain's youngest women's chess champion and the youngest person overall to represent England internationally in any sport. On Sunday at the 46th Chess Olympiad in Uzbekistan, she clinched the highest title a female player can attain, and she'll hold it for life. She told reporters there,
7: I want to keep going and keep making history as well instead of just stop here.
6: In addition to traveling the world to play chess tournaments, Bodana is in the British equivalent of sixth grade and is on her way home now to catch up on school assignments. Lauren Freyer, NPR News, London.
1: An American company building the new U.S. consulate in Milan has agreed to pay millions to compensate foreign workers who earned less than $2 an hour. The nearly $35 million settlement was signed by Alabama-based Cadell Construction. Nearly 300 workers identified so far will receive on average 56 $46,000, with some receiving up to $102,000 in unpaid wages and damages. This is NPR News.
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10: 3 years on the local circuit, played twice at the county fair, and the second time, Ben, our friend who worked the business end, said a guy from a label was there. There were two more like him at the next show, staring us down like hawks. And there was love in the air, and all the money was there, and we were going on tour with Candlebox.

FM WCBE, where Columbus matters.

0: That's experienced legendary blues dude Rick Estrin and the Nightcats from The Hits Keep Coming. That's The Circus Is Still in Town. Also called The Monkey Song. Before that, we heard the song Sprung Monkey from Garage à Toi from about 10 years ago and their CD Emphasizer. We also heard Candlebox Days from the Mountain Goats. They've got that out right now. I'm Jim Maneri. And this is PM, which stands for Plastic Malleable. I'm here until 7 p.m. with this mix of music, then from 7 to 8 with all local music on 40 by 83. And then you could dig the following program 1 minute later.
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2: 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I'm Kristen Dreyer Kramer.
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0: 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I'm Jim Maneri, and welcome back to PM. Coming up, I've got some Gumbo Head. I've also got the Harlem Gospel Travelers, but first up, here's Pokey LaFarge with My Baby Loves Me on PM.

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Urban Scrawl is the Franklinton Arts District's premier annual event, bringing together local and international artists to transform the neighborhood with murals and street art, featuring live mural painting, artist demonstrations, live music, and more. 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

0: from New Orleans, and they are from New Orleans. They've been at it since the turn of the century here, some 26 years ago. Before that, we heard Tomar and the FCs. They've been in the mix here for a while with the Soul Searching CDs, and we heard Come On With Me, Baby, version 2, the extended version. We also heard local band Dogwood Road bringing us the Celtic rock sound from their CD Three Times Around. We heard The Mermaid. And My Baby Loves Me is what started us off with Pokey Lafarge. I'm Jim Maneri, and the name of the show is PM, and that's because it's packed and maximized. And I will bring you maximum musical enjoyment until 7 p.m., and then more local music enjoyment after that. So don't go anywhere.
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0: Welcome back to PM. I'm Jim Maneri. Coming up, it looks like we have ALO and Slightly Stupid. Charlie Musselwhite, you might know him as the harmonica player for War. But right now, here's the Harlem Gospel Travelers from their Rhapsody CD, came out last year. Here's God's Been Good to Me here on PM.

That was Gumbo Head from their CD titled Gumbo Head. We heard Party Down. If you know the music at all, it sounds like it's

eyes, Starsky to Hutch. If you blow out your knees, I'll be your crutch. You're Shirley to Laverne, our 2 to 3 PO. Life is so much better with

That's Elizabeth and the Catapults from Responsible with Responsible Friend. We also heard Slightly Stupid from Backseat Driver Driving, a single they have out with Wiz Khalifa. Heard ALO do 10 Friends, Metric doing Time is a Bomb, and we started that NPR length set of music with the Harlem Gospel Travelers from Rhapsody with God's Been Good to Me. I'm Jim Maneri, and this is PM. I'll be back after the news with more music here on 90.5 FM WCBE Columbus, 106.3 FM in Newark, online at WCBE.org. It's a broadcast service of Columbus City Schools. But between now and then, let's enjoy GA20 with Charlie Musselwhite sitting in. From Blues Now, here's Crazy Love, at least part of it, until the news comes on PM.

0: Live from NPR News in Washington, I'm Ryland Barton. The Trump administration is relaxing requirements for automakers to control pollution from gasoline-powered cars and light trucks. The new standards set the average for these vehicles at roughly 35 miles a gallon in the 2031 model year, down from a projected 50.4 miles per gallon under rules put in place by the Biden administration. President Trump claims the less stringent mileage requirements would save Americans thousands of dollars on a new car. American farmers have largely escaped President Trump's aggressive immigration crackdown, but as NPR's Kirk Sigler reports, as ICE sweeps continue, there's growing unease because many still can't find enough workers.
1: Idaho is the nation's third largest milk and dairy producer, and the labor shortage is even more pronounced in this sector of the farm economy because dairies operate year-round and aren't eligible for coveted H-2A seasonal visas. Rick Narabout heads the dairy associations for Idaho and Washington State.
2: You know, we haven't seen the worksite enforcement within agriculture, and, you know, we've been spared there for the last year and a half or so.
1: But Narabout says just as quickly his industry could fall out of favor with the Trump administration. Dairymen had been pushing for a GOP bill that would remove the seasonal requirement for some farm worker visas, but Congress is now in recess until after the midterms. Kirk Sigler, NPR News, Twin Falls, Idaho.
0: British police say that five men arrested under counterterrorism laws near a U.S.-run airbase in England have been released on bail but are still under investigation. Investigators haven't concluded whether the incident was state-backed. They are investigating a possible link to Iran, Russia, or non-state-backed militant groups. RAF Fairford is home to long-range U.S. bombers that have been used in the Iran war and has been the focus of anti-war protests. Prosecutors say they are reopening an investigation into alleged sexual assault by members of a fraternity at Cornell University. Aurora Berry of member station WSKG reports that's after public uproar following a lawsuit against the university, several Greek life organizations, and fraternity members.
3: The plaintiff in the lawsuit was a Cornell student at the time of the incident. The lawsuit says she was drugged and sexually assaulted by seven fraternity members in 2024. Tompkins County District Attorney Matthew Van Houten says the plaintiff, quote, did not allege that she was drugged against her will or gang raped in her original statement. Van Houten says the case will now go before a grand jury. Cornell's Vice President for University Relations, Kyle Kimball, says that the university supports the decision to reopen the investigation. The lawsuit says Cornell didn't do enough to protect the plaintiff. For NPR News, I'm Aurora Berry in Ithaca.
0: People in Mexico's Baja California Sur state are preparing for Hurricane Polo, which threatens high winds, floods, and mudslides. It's a Category 3 storm with top sustained winds of 115 miles an hour. It's expected to hit the Mexican mainland next. This is NPR News. The owners of Camp Mystic have proposed selling off the Texas riverfront property in bankruptcy. The plan hopes that a buyer will preserve the historic mission of the century-old private Christian girls' camp, where 25 campers and two counselors died in a flood last year. A buyer would likely get a portion of the camp frozen in time. Families of the victims have fought to stop any demolition and stop repairs to preserve evidence for their lawsuits. The Cleveland Orchestra's strike is over after months of bargaining. Kabir Bhatia from member station WKSU has more.
4: The Cleveland Orchestra and its musicians union announced a three-year contract that includes annual raises of 5%. The increases will bring the musicians' base salary to more than $190,000. The union requested a 25% raise, but management said that wasn't sustainable for the future. The new contract also gives members of the orchestra extra time off to help prevent repetitive stress injuries like tendonitis and more input in the audition process. The musicians are free to depart on a European tour. Last week, orchestra officials said canceling the three-week tour would damage the orchestra's finances and reputation, especially during the 25th and final season for music director Franz Welser-Most. For NPR News, I'm Kabir Bhatia in Cleveland.
0: Two giant pandas have arrived in Atlanta as part of an agreement between the Chinese and American governments. Ping Ping and Fu Shuang arrived aboard a dedicated FedEx Panda Express Boeing 777. They will be quarantined for about a month in a biosecure area of the Wildlife Park's new giant panda complex. Atlanta is one of three zoos in the U.S. to house giant pandas. This is NPR News.
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0: On his second musical career, and he's still only in his early 20s, that's Brother Wallace, who was previously a gospel musician. From his Electric Love CD, we heard Let's Get Together. Before that, Black Pumas with Samuel from Chronicles of a Diamond. We also heard Panchico with Formula from Ginkgo. Started off with Ziggy Marley, proving once again that he is a chip off the old block. We heard the song Hey People Now from Brightside. I'm Jim Maneri. The name of the show is PM, which stands for Private and Mysterious. I'm here until the top of the hour with this mix of music. And then from 7 to 8, it's all local music in a mix on 40 by 83. And then after that, we go to National Public Radio, national music programming, including the World Cafe. And now for these messages.
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0: Welcome back to PM. I'm your host, Jim Maneri. Coming up here, I've got Wolf Alice. I've got Leon Bridges on deck. Yonder Mountain String Band. Just the Yonder Mountain. But right now, here's American Aquarium. It's from their CD, New Ways. And here's History Repeats Itself. History Repeats Itself. On PM.

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Urban Scrawl is the Franklinton Arts District's premier annual event, bringing together local and international artists to transform the neighborhood with murals and street art, featuring live mural painting, artist demonstrations, live music, and more. 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

0: That's Angelique Kidjo with Sunlight to My Soul, current single. I think it came out earlier this year. Before that, we heard Wolf Alice. From The Clearing, we heard White Horses. We also heard Leon Bridges with Illusion and Yonder Mountain String Band with The Truth Fits. And the beginning of that NPR length set again was American Aquarium with History Repeats Itself. History Repeats Itself. I'm Jim Maneri. This is PM. And I'm here until the top of the hour with this mix of music. And then more great music after that with local music on 40 by 83. So just stay right
1: Hello,
0: here.
1: Hello, I'm Royal Tangway, and this is Voice My PSA. 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
0: Welcome back to PM. I'm Jim Maneri. Looks like right now we are headed straight for a song from the Nature's Pill CD by the band Wishy. Here's Lovesick on PM.

0: Music from the African diaspora for you. That was Witch from the Zango CD from last year. That's Waile. This one is Steven Sanchez with from the album Love, Love, Love.
1: We heard Love.
0: It was Esquia from Still and Vibrant. I Will Not Go Down. Featuring Billy Crane. Started off with Witch from the Nature Pill CD with Love Sick. I'm Jim and Aaron.

0: Live from NPR News in Washington, I'm Ryland Barton. Five British nationals described as terror suspects have now been released on bail. They were detained yesterday near a British military base used by the U.S. to launch strikes on Iran. That location prompted concerns about a connection to the Middle East, as NPR's Lauren Frayer reports.
1: British counterterrorism officials say the men are still under investigation for explosives and terrorism offenses, and that authorities are investigating multiple lines of inquiry, including whether the suspects were working for Iran, Russia, or other non-state groups, quote, knowingly or unknowingly. Iran's embassy in London denies any involvement, saying malicious speculation only fuels Iranophobia. The men, Londoners, all in their mid-20s, were detained in the middle of the night near RAF Royal Air Force Base Fairford, west of London. It's been the target of anti-war protesters as well. Lauren Frayer, NPR News, London.
0: The Education Department has dropped a Biden-era rewrite of Title IX. That's the law that prohibits discrimination in schools based on sex. NPR's Corey Turner reports.
2: The move is mostly a formality, making clear that the interpretation of Title IX now being enforced is the one drafted in 2020 during the first Trump administration. There are lots of differences between the Obama and Biden-era interpretations of Title IX and now the law under Trump, but some of the clearest concern how colleges handle allegations of sexual harassment and assault on campus. The Trump guidelines require that accusers meet a higher standard of proof, demanding clear and convincing evidence compared to the Obama-era preponderance of the evidence. The Trump rules also require that in sexual assault cases, schools hold live hearings where both the accused and the accuser can be cross-examined. Corey Turner, NPR News.
0: CDC employees say the agency's work is being hampered by job cuts. The staff union says the CDC lost a third of its workers since last spring when the Trump administration began slashing the federal workforce. From WABE in Atlanta, Jess Mador has more.
3: The CDC lost 30% or more than 3,800 employees between March of 2025 and May of this year, according to the report. That includes hundreds of employees who were terminated, put on administrative leave, or who opted for retirement. The Trump administration has maintained the cuts eliminated waste, fraud, and abuse in the government. In an emailed statement, a spokesperson for the American Federation of Government Employees Union says the job cuts continue and amount to a dismantling of the public health infrastructure designed to respond quickly to threats. For NPR News, I'm Jess Mador in Atlanta.
0: Pope Leo XIV says concerns about AI going rogue should be taken seriously. The comments come after President Trump called the concerns a hoax. Leo says that safety issues raised by AI experts should be discussed and acted on. This is NPR. The Trump administration is asking the Supreme Court to allow restrictions on gender-affirming care in prisons for now. The emergency appeal comes after lower courts blocked the policy, which stems from an executive order from President Trump. The administration argues the policy was properly adopted and the judge overstepped. It halts surgeries, hormones, and social accommodations while allowing mental health therapy. A towering figure of Caribbean music who performed as Mighty Sparrow died in New York at age 91. NPR's Felix Contreras reports Slinger Francisco became the face and voice of Trinidadian calypso.
4: Slinger Francisco earned his stage name Mighty Sparrow for his energetic dance moves during his earliest performances in the dual island nation of Trinidad and Tobago. And it was during the island's legendary calypso carnival competitions when his legend began to take shape by way of lyrics that were socially conscious about everyday life on the islands.
5: Well, it's Sheila and Dinah, Rosita and Clementina, from the corner posing, that's your life is something they said in.
4: Mighty Sparrow was considered the calypso king of the world by his fans and recognized by the island's cultural institutions for spreading the sound of the West African-based calypso from the Caribbean to the world. Felix Contreras, NPR News.
0: Weathered wooden beams, possibly from a 19th century shipwreck, have emerged from the sand along Nantucket's southern shore after a powerful nor'easter battered the island. The remains surfaced near an area where pieces believed to belong to the Warren Sawyer had previously emerged. This is NPR News from Washington.
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0: That is international recording artist RJD2, along with Columbus's Blueprint. And RJ is also from Columbus, a 1990 graduate of 1991 graduate of Fort Hays. And what we heard is from The Horror, we heard Final Frontier. Before that, we heard Blueprint with his own production with the song So Alive. And that was from maybe his second album. I think it's called Adventures in something. Counterculture, I can't remember. Anyway, Blueprint. We started off there with, or we also had Jimmy Love from Indigo Freak with Nervous, and started off with a band Jimmy Love is in, the Long Street Breakdown Band. We heard the song, The Long Street Breakdown, from their My Brother's Place CD, named for one of the greatest music bars to ever be in Columbus on Mount Vernon Avenue, that lasted until into the 21st century, slightly. I'm Jim Maneri. This is 40 by 83. That's the longitude and latitude of Columbus. And we play local music on this program, but local could mean as far away as the state of Ohio border, but no further, I promise. 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Once again, that's rediquik.com.
1: Swamp Dog never thought he'd make it to 84 years old, thanks to an early experience at Catholic school.
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0: Are you into reading? 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
4: Shelf Discovery. 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
0: In 3 minutes, Kristen goes in depth exploring one book, never needs a spoiler alert, and makes a conclusion about the book before sending us on our way with a recommendation, as she says,
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0: That's Shelf Discovery, Mondays at 8:01 p.m. on WCBE.
5: You can hear World Cafe at 8 p.m. and Shelf Discovery at 8:01 p.m. immediately following this program right here on WCBE. I'm Jim Maneri. Welcome back to 40 by 83. It's an all-local music show. 40 by 83 is the longitude and latitude of Columbus, in case you didn't know. Coming up, I've got Megan Palmer, who no longer lives here, but we'll still claim her. Same with Lydia Lovelace. And but first up, here's Kitara with a single they put out at some point here called Homesick, right here on 40 by 83.

Support for WCBE is provided by Urban Scrawl, October 9th through the 11th at 400 West Rich Street. Urban Scrawl is the Franklinton Arts District's premier annual event, bringing together local and international artists to transform the neighborhood with murals and street art, featuring live mural painting, artist demonstrations, live music, and more. More information can be found at franklintonartsdistrict.com.

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0: This is a song that lives up to its name. That's Elijah and the Ebonites with Pure Soul from Eccentric Soul, the Capsule record story. There was a record company headed up by Bill Moss, who eventually became a school board member here in Columbus City Schools, but was also instrumental in starting the first black-owned radio station in town, WVKO. But he also had this record company that put out music in the late 1960s. But it turns out that starting about 10 years ago in Japan, it became quite a popular album. People really dug it. So there was a reissue, and Elijah and the Ebonites are known. Before that, How Do You Know from Megan Palmer, who lived in Columbus for, probably a couple decades, but now lives in Nashville. We heard that was from her Waycross CD. We heard The Cordial Sins from their self-titled debut CD with Dangerous State. It started off with Kitara with Homesick. I'm Jim Maneri, and this is 40 by 83. That's the latitude and longitude of Columbus, our coordinates. It's where we are. And this is a show about music from here. So stay tuned. I go till the top of the hour, and then there's more great music after that.
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0: Welcome back to 40 by 83. I'm your host, Jim Maneri. It's all local music to Columbus for the next little bit of time here until the top of the hour comes and we join the World Cafe. But until then, first up, Lydia Loveless. Big time famous now. Not so much when this record came out, I don't think. The name of the record was Daughter, and this is Love Is Not Enough. Lydia Loveless on 40 by 83.

0: That's John Tadsenhorst with Columbus, We're Making It Great from 1979. Before that, Cherry Chrome from their self-titled debut CD. We heard Velvet. We heard Summer Bod from Pit and the Vipers from their self-titled debut CD. And we heard a single from Ray Fuller and the Blues Rockers called Pay the Price. It started off with Lydia Lovelace from Daughter with Love Is Not Enough. Well, I'm Jim Maneri, and that does it for 40 by 83. Stay tuned. We've got the World Cafe coming right up here on 90.5 FM WCBE Columbus, 106.3 FM in Newark, online at WCBE.org, and many other ways. This is all a broadcast service of your Columbus City Schools. Comes to you produced here at the Fort Hays campus in downtown Columbus. Beams from an antenna atop the Levesque Tower, also in downtown, where it is now 8 p.m. and time for the World.
1: Swamp Dog turned 84 years old this year, which is more than six decades older than he thought he'd ever be, thanks to an early experience at his Catholic school as a kid.
2: The nun there, Sister Gervais, she spanked me out in the hallway, and she said, Mr. Williams, you're not going to live to be 21.
1: That encounter led to Swamp Dog's lifelong preoccupation with death and mortality, something that you can hear on his new album, Swamp Dog Contemplates the Afterlife. Coming up, Swamp Dog talks about that album, about his long, weird music career, and how performing has always helped him overcome fear.
2: Once I get out there and it's grooving, I lose all of that.
1: Swamp Dog, today. I'm Raina Duras, and this is World Cafe.
3: Lessons in the smoke, but the fire fell true. I ain't running, I'm blinding through my own confession. Those clouds ain't soft, but they carry the lesson.
4: Pack your bags and get ready to run, because this week's discovery follows a family trying to stay hidden in plain sight. Thanks for tuning in to this week's Shelf Discovery. I'm Kristen Dreyer Kramer. Most families have things that they keep quiet, something uncomfortable or embarrassing that might change the way that other people see them. But the Tight-Knit Family in the Need by Megan Mostyn Brown is keeping a dark and deadly secret, one they've spent years on the run to protect. The story finds 15-year-old Rosie leaving another town, another school, another life behind. Rosie's mother, Talia, and her twin brother, Sam, have a rare genetic disorder that's known to some as the Need, though most people would just call them cannibals. Though Talia tries to keep the Need under control, Sam just can't help himself. And when he takes another victim, the family is forced to disappear yet again. But Rosie's friend worries that something is wrong, and her search tips off Talia's rich and powerful mother-in-law, Vera, who would do anything to get her family back. Teenage life is already dramatic enough, and as the young outsider who can't escape her family's curse, Rosie gives this brutal horror debut a fascinating perspective. She's always dreamed of having a normal life, but instead she's